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1: You see, when a man in love massive, he will do all type of things. 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

0: A special good morning to you, Guyana. May the Spirit of God bless all those who are listening to our program right now. Now it's 6:36, and we are here live to bless your life as we believe that God is going to make your day to be a progressive day today. I am Pastor Baker, and I'm going to be here with you for these minutes. And you can prepare yourself because you know, before the hour of 7, we are going to be praying and blessing your water and declare your healing, your deliverance, and a total change in your life. Perhaps now you are on your way to work. Yes, you are on your way to work, but you have been this person that many days you do not have strength. Yes, the God of the Bible, He wants to strengthen you. He wants to make you to be strong. As the Bible says, let the weak say, I am strong. And that's why this program, Free Indeed, is to help you to overcome the situation, the problems that you are facing in your daily life. We are going to listen to one testimony here. And soon after, we are going to be back with our program. And for sure, we believe that God is going to make this program today to be a blessing in your life. Let us listen to this testimony here. And shortly, we are going to return right back with you.
1: Martins, and for over 20 years, I was suffering with a wound of depression caused by childhood problems. All my childhood problems all began when I was in nursery school, because when I was 3 months old, I had a cyst on my lip and I had to undergo a surgery. And after that, it left a scar on my lip. My father, he was never present in my life. He abandoned me when I was born. So all of that together, the other students, they would bully me. They would bully me, call me names, and, you know, always insult me. Oh, you don't have a father and all of that. So my mom was always there playing the mother and father role inside of my life. So this continued in primary school. Then it went to secondary as well. But when I was in secondary school, my mom, she actually got remarried to someone else, so I had a stepfather. My stepfather, he would constantly drink, and sometimes, you know, he would smoke, and the two of them would get into a lot of unnecessary arguments. I sometimes just want to run away from home because it was too much. It was just too much for me. I then get into a relationship, and that relationship, it was all nice at first, but then I got pregnant at the age of 23 with my daughter. Then my partner, he actually changed. You know, he started becoming emotionally abusive, then physically abusive. Then if I tried to go to my mom for advice or anyone, they were of no example to give me any advice because they were worse. After giving birth to my daughter, I gained a lot of weight. And because of that, my partner, you know, he used to insult me, tell me, oh, you know, you get so fat and all of this. You know, you don't look good anymore. So when I never used to want to look at myself in the mirror because, you know, I already just thinking that, you know, oh, I'm not as beautiful as I used to be. You know, I'm ugly. I probably still haven't changed any much from what I was going through when I was in nursery school. So I was very, very depressed, so sad, so broken within. So I tried committing suicide so many times that I cannot count them. So I tried cutting myself. Then I used to try taking expired pills. Also expired foods, because, you know, I save, once I consume that, you know, just little by little, gradually, it will just poison me and I'll just die. I'll just die, and that would be the end of everything because nobody cares about me and I don't have no one that I can really express myself to. I had already started taking these pills, but then I always look at my daughter because I always think about, you know what, if I die, who's gonna take care of her? No one can take care of her like I do. No one can love her like I do. I just stop. I just hear this voice saying, no, don't do this. Don't do this. A friend of mine invited me to the Universal Church, and I started coming with her on Fridays. And the first Friday that I came, when I received the prayer, I felt really good. I went home and I slept peacefully. So I started coming every Friday with her, and I started seeing changes inside of my, because I wasn't getting the spiritual attacks anymore. And then I joined in the chain of prayer, and I started fighting for the depression and the spiritual attack. So first the spiritual attack stopped, then I got set free from the depression. And then I heard from the pastor that the only thing that can make you really happy is the Holy Spirit. So then I learned that I had to give up everything that was wrong. I had to learn to forgive. I had to let go of the past. And I start obeying, doing everything that the pastor, because that's what I want. I wanted to feel happy. I want that joy, because that's something I never had inside of my life. I never had peace. I never knew what was peace, love, joy, nothing. And I started praying more. I pray at 12, I pray at 3, I pray at 6. I come for every service. I did everything that I am supposed to do to receive the Holy Spirit. I surrender my entire life. I did everything. And then I got baptized with the Holy Spirit. It was a Sunday morning. And, you know, I poured myself out. You know, I told God that, you know what, that I give up everything of the world, because I realized that only you can make me happy. And if I have to give up everything, whether family, daughter, job, whatever it is, I would give up everything to have your spirit. So the Samantha today that you see, I'm no longer depressed. I'm always happy. I can now, I make others around me very happy. So today I have peace, I have love, I have joy. And now I can be able to help others that are going through the same that I went through. And it's a joy to be able to do so.
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0: So, as you heard this testimony of Miss Samantha, that so many problems that she was going through, but she took one action of faith that changes her life. And the same can happen with you today. Yes, I'm speaking to you right now. Perhaps you are now in this moment going to work. Perhaps now you are preparing yourself to start your day. However, the same that God did in the life of Miss Samantha, He wants to do in your life. Perhaps the entire night you were this person that you tasked, you know, you weren't able to sleep properly. And this is why this program, for indeed, we are here to help you. You can give us a call and we are live here in the studio. Now it is hour of 6:48 and you can prepare yourself because 5 minutes before 7, we are going to be praying and blessing you together with the water. You can give us a call right now at 225-8097 or 225-8098. And we are here to help you to overcome whatever situation, whatever problem that you are going through. However, I would like to make you know as you prepare yourself to give us a call that tomorrow, Friday, is a day for the powerful service of deliverance. Yes. The powerful service of deliverance. As you heard the problem that she had, the problem in the family, the problem that she was depressed, and so many things were happening to her. But when she came to the Universal Church and learned how to put her faith into practice, then in that moment she overcame. And the same you can overcome. Tomorrow we have our service throughout the whole entire day, and we are located here at 162 Charlotte and Wellington Street here in Georgetown. Perhaps you are in Region 1, Region 2, wherever you are in this moment, we have a Universal Church there in your area. You can also attend there tomorrow at whatever time you are able, 7, 10, 12, 3, or our main time at 6 p.m. in the afternoon. Tomorrow we are going to be here praying strongly for God to help you to overcome, for God to deliver you from the problem that you have. You can prepare your glass of water because in a few minutes we are going to pray and we are going to bless you. And don't forget, our lines are open and we are here to pray for you and for God to make a change in your life. It is written that whoever the Son set free, they shall be free indeed. And God, He wants to set you free. And speaking to you right now, you are here in the hospital. You are here now about to undergo a surgery. Maybe the doctor says that the problem you have is becoming more complicated. And maybe in this moment you are thinking, what else can you do? What I'm telling you now is not what I believe or think is going to work. It's what I know is going to change your life. That is why do not be afraid to give us a call, because one prayer of faith can change your life, your situation. You can give us a call now, 225-8097 or 225-8098. Perhaps you are this person that your preference is to be anonymous. Yes, you do not want to speak your problems over the air. You do not want anyone to know what you are going through. And perhaps you are always tuned in to our program. Then you can send us a WhatsApp message if it's possible, or you can call us straight at 615-4511. That's once again 615-4511. And for sure, you are going to receive a response. You are not going to speak with a machine. You are not going to speak with a computer. You are going to speak with someone that is live. Let us listen here, and we are going to go into our prayer. You can prepare your water, because right after this testimony, we are going to go into our prayer. You can prepare your water once again, because right after this testimony, we are going to be praying and for God to make a change in your life.
1: What was your life before, Mr. Vishal?
2: We had a broken family. Our dad used to abuse us. My mom leave the home, leave me and my two sisters. And at that time, we had nowhere to go. So our best choice was to go at the seawall and kill ourselves. Because we had no family. We had nothing. So after that, we end up and we find a place. We rent it. It was like, you will be sleeping and rain falling and water will be dripping on us. But we couldn't have done anything better. So a day, my mom was in town and a pastor invited her to come at the church. And she come at the church, she come home. She invited us as well to come at the church. We come. I saw the pastors, them speaking about tithes. And I wanted to try it. No one forced me. I wanted to try it. I wanted to be on the altar as I am today, giving my testimony about how God helped me and my family. I used the water. I learned about tithes, how powerful tithes is. Today, we have no suicidal thoughts. I have my own business.
1: Did you ever try to kill yourself or just...
2: Yeah, I tried to kill myself many times. I can remember a time we were coming to church. I was driving and I pulled the steering to the river, but my steering eventually pulled back. I always tried to kill myself while driving.
1: Because of the problems. You thought that by killing yourself, your life would change.
2: That will solve everything. I wouldn't have nothing to worry about.
1: But when you became a faithful to God, faithful tithe, put God first, that desire didn't come anymore.
2: No. I used to criticize tithes. I never believed in it. I used to criticize it. And 2019, I was in OER service. And I determined by my faith that a new starting will begin for me. I determined my home, my business, 2019. And 2020, the ending of the year, we moved into our own house. I achieved another car, and I achieved my business. My family is blessed. We no longer try to kill ourselves. We most try to help others.
1: So, no pastor, no one forced you to become a tither.
2: No one forced me to become a tither. I forced myself. I used to be ashamed of the church. When the first started to come, my friends would say, the church have snake, the church this church stuff. I was like, okay, one day I will have you here with me. I see several of them right now with me here.
1: Because they saw blessings in your life. On those days, they knew you were going to the church, but they made that question, where is your God? No more suicide?
2: No more suicidal thoughts.
1: No more misery?
2: No more misery.
1: So God has blessed your business. You have a business.
2: Now I have a flourishing workshop. I have a wonderful business. I have a great income. My life is blessed. My family is blessed. And I have nothing to worry about.
1: You have money, you have house, you have bikes, you have cars. We understand. What about inside of you? There is peace, or you are that person that, something's missing.
2: I am free of all suicidal thoughts. I am free of all misery. I'm happy. I'm a happy, happy soul. I just can't explain.
1: Your faith has blessed you.

Let us pray. Our Lord and our Father, the name of your Son, our Lord Jesus, we pray. We pray for all the listeners who are listening to this program, those who are now on their way to work, those of my Lord, today, they have wakened, but they woke in pain. My God, seeing themselves going through the same situation. Perhaps this person, my God, who is far away from his family, now is being hospitalized because of this problem they has. But my God, I pray and I ask for you to bless this water. I pray, my God, that this person who are participating now of this program, this person who is listening to us there on their radio, on their cell phone, this person right now in this moment, that they need of a miracle. They need of a change in their life. And this person, my Lord, who wants to overcome, my God, I pray and I ask you to help this person. Help those who are there going through a lot. Maybe family gave up. Like we have heard many testimony. People, my God, who are broken. For this very reason, I pray. I pray, my God, that you may bring unity. Pray that you may make a change to happen in the lives of these people. My God, make this person now that is their bedridden, this person that is sick with any sort of sickness, this person that the doctor gave him up, because my God, the medication doesn't respond anymore. My God, make your mighty hands, your mighty power to be upon this person and let this sickness to go away. This person who is suffering with a tumor, this person having constant headache, this person, my Lord, that their situation becoming more complicated, but they believe that you are able to set them free. Consecrate, bless this water, that when this person drink, they may see miracle in their life. In the name of Jesus Christ, amen. You may drink now of this water and be blessed in the name of Jesus. Amen. We are coming now to the closure of our program. Nevertheless, our helpline is open to assist you at any moment. You can take your phone, give us a call at 615-4511, and we are going to respond to you, or we are going to pick up your call. This is the end of our program until 11:30 today. May the Spirit of God bless you all. And don't forget today, 6 p.m. Yes, you heard right. 6 p.m. We are going to be together, the servants of God, together with the bishop at 6 p.m. praying for your love life and also your family. May the God of the Bible bless you all. Have a good one.

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Hey folks, how's it going? Time check for you, 7 hours 35. We'll take a look at your headlining stories for today, the details of which you can find in the Guyana Chronicle. Of course, the news in detail complements of newsroom comes up at 8 a.m. Government moves to cut hinterland food prices. Two new generators to deliver 24-hour power to Maruka. Opposition exploiting MV Barima tragedy for political gain, according to the AG. Teen undergoes successful procedure for a complex heart rhythm disorder at GPHC. That's the 15-year-old. Student who was suffering from episodes of dangerously rapid heartbeat and fainting successfully underwent the surgery at the Georgetown Public Hospital Corporation. GDF Coast Guards turns back vessel. And believe it or not, my computer screen just went blank. All right, let's go back again. GDF Coast Guard turns back vessel carrying Mohammed and Win MPs after captain fails to produce license and documents. Santa Rosa Village Council says did not approve opposition leader's visit. Fire service issues alternative emergency number amid 912 system difficulties. And Government Service Central to bring essential services closer to Region 1. Of course, for full details of these and other stories, you can check out the Guyana Chronicle online's platform. That's guyanachronicle.com. Stay tuned in for the news in detail. Good morning to Miss Charmely. Hello, my dear. How are you doing? I trust you're having a terrific Thursday morning so far.

will have to pull that particular selection up from the top for those of you who might have just tuned in. Top of the morning to you. We're 43 minutes into the 7 o'clock hour. Did you know that breakfast is served at Wendy's, like right now? Well, you can get an upgrade to your morning with Wendy's breakfast, served daily from 7 a.m. to 10 a.m. Enjoy delicious egg and cheese, bacon, or sausage favorites. They've got some crispy potatoes and refreshing juice. Of course, it's quick and satisfying, and it's made to move. You can start your mornings the Wendy's way. So if you're around the area, be sure to stop in at Wendy's and ask for some breakfast. What else do we have happening on the outside? 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

Hey folks, how's it going? We'll check in with your Brit schedule right now for the Burbies River Bridge. If you're heading in that direction, please note that the Burbies River Bridge will be closed to vehicular traffic today, August 6th at 9 hours 35. They will remain closed until 11 hours 5. Once again, the Burbies River Bridge will be closed to vehicular traffic today, Thursday at 9:35 a.m. They will remain closed until 11:05 a.m.

let's check out your road safety tip for today. It reads, talk to teen drivers. If you have a teenage driver or a teen driver, remind them to always wear their seatbelts, obey the speed limits, put away their phones, and limit the number of people they allow to ride with them to reduce distractions. Remember that you have more influence on your teenager than you think. So be a good role model and get them to stay involved in good road safety practices. So this is your early morning reminder to speak to your teenager about road safety. That's your road safety tip for today.

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2: This is the Newsroom for Thursday, August 6th, 2026. In the headlines, Ali says Region 1 paying too much for food, blames transport costs. Guyana's offshore progress helps to drive strong first-half performance for SBM Offshore and Cainville to be transformed into safer and more resilient village. With the news, I'm Veronica. Good morning. President Dr. Irfan Ali says he is disappointed that government investments in hinterland aviation have not translated into lower transportation costs, warning that expensive freight continues to drive up food prices for families in Region 1. Speaking during a public outreach in Santa Rosa yesterday, the president said transportation remains one of the biggest contributors to the high cost of living in riverine and hinterland communities. He revealed that discussions with residents, village leaders, and shop owners consistently pointed to freight costs as the main reason for food being expensive. Ali said the government will now develop a comprehensive plan to address transportation challenges around the Region 1 outreach when it concludes. Among the ideas being explored is a cargo service linking Charity and Moruka subregion, allowing food and other essential goods to be transported at a lower cost. Guyana continues to cement its position as one of SBM Offshore's most important growth markets, with the chief executive officer crediting the company's strong first half of 2026 performance to the successful sale of the FPSO One Guyana, continued progress on projects offshore Guyana, and new international contract awards. While the company secured major new floating production contracts in Brazil during the reporting period, Tengen said that Guyana remains central to SBM Offshore's long-term strategy through ongoing work on ExxonMobil's developments in the Stabroek Block. The company reported directional revenue of US $4.9 billion for the first 6 months of 2026, a 112% increase over the same period last year, while directional EBITDA rose 92% to US $1.3 billion. Its contracted backlog also climbed to a record US$35.6 billion, providing revenue visibility through 2050. As a result of the strong performance, SBM increased its full-year 2026 revenue guidance to around US $7.6 billion, up from more than US $6.9 billion previously, and lifted expected EBITDA to around US $1.9 billion. Cainville on the east bank of Demerara is one of the several flagship communities set to undergo renovations as part of the government's Model Villages initiative. President Dr. Irfan Ali led a governmental outreach to the area on Tuesday afternoon to share the proposals with residents and hear direct feedback, concerns, and suggestions. Based on government-obtained data, Caneville spans approximately 219 acres and comprises more than 500 households. The outlined plan for the community includes three priority areas to develop a safer and more resilient village. These are safer movement, efficient drainage, and a better public realm. As part of improving the public realm, further assessments and consultations will be carried out to determine placements for green spaces, playgrounds, garbage bins, street signs, parking locations, and other facilities. Now for news in the region. Bermuda said on Wednesday that while the risk of an outbreak of the deadly Ebola virus disease remains low, it is taking precautionary measures to ensure early detection and rapid response should there be any risk. On May 17 of 2026, the World Health Organization, WHO, declared Ebola virus disease, EVD, a public health emergency of international concern due to an ongoing outbreak in the Democratic Republic of the Congo, DRC, and Uganda. Ebola is a serious illness that spreads through direct contact with the blood or bodily fluids of someone who is infected or through contaminated surfaces. The Ministry of Health said that as part of Bermuda's public health surveillance, travelers arriving on the island from Uganda, South Sudan, or the Democratic Republic of the Congo, DRC, will be subject to public health monitoring upon entry. Finally, on the international scene, Ukraine's President Volodymyr Zelensky says the country's military has hit two Russian oil refineries in, quote, long-range, end quote, attacks, BBC reported. Russia's regional governor says that there are calls of the, quote, largest ever attack by enemy drones, end quote, saying that 93 drones have been destroyed, but oil storage tanks have been hit by falling debris. Across Russia, the military says it has intercepted and destroyed 605 Ukrainian drones in multiple regions. Ukraine has launched a series of strikes on Russia infrastructure in recent weeks, including refineries and warehouses. And that's the news to the moment. The details can be found at newsroom.gy. I'm Veronica. Thank you for listening.
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2: 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It currently feels like 27 degrees on the outside, but it's closer to 31 degrees. We've got some partly cloudy conditions expected around 10 o'clock today. That's 10 a.m. And the highest in temperature will feel like around 31 degrees around 12 noon. As of 9 a.m. today, we will have a 30% chance of rain. So go ahead and plan your outdoor activities accordingly. And of course, be safe as you're navigating the roadways and just, you know, life on the outside. On the UV index, it's a 2, which is pretty low, but still use sun protection between the hours of 9 and 4. That's 9 a.m. to 4 p.m. or 9 hours to 16 hours. Check in on your daily observances for today. We'll take a look at your calendar. What is going on for the 6th of August? By the way, if you're celebrating a birthday today, happy birthday to you. Oh, many happy returns on your special day. I hope you have a fantastic time today. It is Hiroshima Day. Hiroshima Day. It's Indian Pale Ale Beer Day, observed on the first Thursday in the month of August. It is Moms Equal Pay Day. It is Fresh Breath Day. Halitosis is bad breath, but the day is called Halitosis Day. So, all right. It is also Social Engineering Day and Root Beer Float Day. That's what's on your calendar for today. For those of you locked in on the outside, you'd like to send out a good morning greeting, a happy birthday greeting. You just feel like chatting. Let me know what's happening with you guys on the outside. We are cooking for breakfast today. Feel free to send in a text message. You can message me on WhatsApp or a regular SMS works just as fine. The number to text is 655-0326. That's 655-0326. Let me know where you're joining us from and what's going on for the rest of your Thursday. It is, of course, Throwback Thursday. We've got some more throwback tunes lined up for your listening pleasure. Hope you enjoy.

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Time check for you. 8:29. This is your Thursday morning show on NTN Radio. Let's take a look once again at your daily observances for today, August 6th. If you're sending out birthday greetings, feel free to do so. Earlier on, I mentioned that today it's Hiroshima Day. Let's learn about that. The discovery, well, on this day in history, on the 6th of August and the 9th of August in the year 1945, the United States detonated two atomic bombs over the Japanese cities of Hiroshima and Nagasaki, respectively, during the final days of World War II. The aerial bombings killed 150,000 to 246,000 people, most of whom were civilians. And it remains the first and only uses of nuclear weapons in an armed conflict. In the final year of World War II, the Allies prepared for a costly invasion of the Japanese mainland. As it relates to that particular incident, Japan's history with radioactivity centers on this 1945 atomic bombing of Hiroshima and Nagasaki and the 2011 Fukushima nuclear disaster. They have some ongoing challenges and management with wastewater releasing and decommissioning and food and environmental monitoring and, of course, radioactivity. So that's one of your daily observances for today. Learning about Hiroshima. It is also Social Engineering Day and Halitosis Day, where we're learning about how to keep our breath fresh. So, Fresh Breath Day is observed annually on the 6th of August, and it is meant to highlight the importance of good oral hygiene, proper dental care, and the prevention of halitosis, which is bad breath. So common causes of halitosis include bacteria buildup on teeth, gum, or tongue. There's, of course, dry mouth, which is, as a result, not directly or indirectly, or it could be a common contributing factor, but it is as a result of reduced saliva flow, gum disease and gingivitis, and tooth decay, tobacco use or smoking, and certain foods can also lead to halitosis, like garlic, onions, and coffee. Of course, some ways to keep your breath fresh would include brushing your teeth at least twice a day. Some people go as far as brushing the teeth after every meal. Clean your tongue using a toothbrush or a tongue scraper. Also, stay hydrated by drinking plenty of water or teas. Teas and cloves, these are known ways to help to, you know, reduce the instances of halitosis. Also, chewing sugar-free gum. Visit your dentist regularly for checkups and cleanings. And yeah, there you go. On this day, you need to learn about ways to stay free from halitosis. I've got your Guyanese proverb for today, your word for today, and your fun fact for today coming up shortly, but we've got a commercial break lined up right now, and after that, we've got more music for you. This is your Thursday morning show on NTN Radio 89.1 FM. Before we get into all of that, remember that the early back-to-school sale is here. Well, not here. It's there at Courts. It started yesterday on August 5, and it runs until the 8th of August, where you can get everything you need to start the school year for less. 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
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On the menu, they've got some warm French toast today. 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

So I've got your Guyanese proverb for today, taken from Brown Girl magazine. And let's see what it reads. If dirty dare rooftop, you barrel a catch 'em. Let's go that from the beginning. If dirty dare rooftop, you barrel a catch 'em. And apparently this Guyanese proverb is a cautionary tale or a cautionary warning or a warning, really, to parents, apparently, that children pick up bad habits from their parents. If dirty dare rooftop, you barrel a catch 'em. I think this is my favorite segment. The Guyanese proverbs, I love them to my heart. Let's see what else we got on the list here, though. You can check out Brown Girl magazine. It's a different website from the one I usually get your Guyanese proverbs from. Number 27 on the list of Brown Girl magazine's Guyanese proverbs reads, when bird fly too fast, he pass the nest. That means apparently you can get into trouble living a fast-paced life. When bird fly too fast, he pass the nest. Heaven forbid. All right, your word for today is torpor. Yep, the word for today taken from Merriam-Webster.com is torpor. Torpor is a formal word for a state of inactivity and sluggishness. It can also be used especially in the context of hibernating and, well, it's actually hibernating animals, to refer to a state of lowered physiological activity. And that's the definition for the word of the day. Torpor. Torpor is a formal word. Well, it's a noun also. It's spelled T-O-R-P-E-R. T-O-R-P-E-R, pronounced torpor. Torpor is a noun. Torpor is a formal word for a state of inactivity and sluggishness. It can also be used, especially in the context of hibernating animals, to refer to a state of lowered physiological activity. So if torpor is new to you, of course, you're encouraged to add it to your vocabulary and use it in a sentence all on your own. And that's it for your word of the day and your Guyanese proverb for today. Coming up on your list of daily observances for tomorrow, let's see what we've got. Tomorrow is the 7th of August. It's Friday, of course. Tomorrow it's going to be International Beer Day. Please drink responsibly, 18 years and older. Tomorrow it's also Lighthouse Day, Water Balloon Day, Particularly Preposterous Particularly Preposterous Packaging Day. Tomorrow it's also Professional Speakers Day, Purple Heart Day, as in the wood, and Twins Day. That's fun. So that's what we've got lined up for your daily observances for tomorrow. We've got time for some more musical selections. Here is some more UB40.

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6: 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I hope that you will have a terrific Thursday and you'll join me again next week, Thursday, for more Thursday morning show content. 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I've been your host, Veronica, wishing you a terrific and a tremendously terrific and a and just, you know, the Thursday you deserve. 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Bye-bye, everybody.
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Well, that's a new start to Matai's Food Corner on NTN. 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This is 89.1 FM. My name is Veronica. I'm with you until 11 hours 30. Compliments of Matai's The Food Market. 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

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You can find them right there at Matai's. If you have any questions, just call them on 226-1735 or 227-0022. So how is everybody's Thursday morning going? I trust that, you know, you're having a good day on the outside. Let's check out our food calendar for today. We've got quite a number. It's Root Beer Float Day. It's Pale Ale Day. It's actually India Pale Ale Day. So those are your daily observances in relation to food for today, August 6th. You're going to learn all about Root Beer Float. Have you ever had a root beer float? No? Well, today might be your day and this might be your sign to try one. I hope you stay tuned in. Remember, if you're heading down there to Matai's to do some shopping, you should take along your reusable bags, your reusable shopping bags, so that we can all do our part in regards to reducing the use of single-use plastics, okay? 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Let's enjoy some musical selections before we head into

All right, folks, thanks for staying with us on Matai's Food Corner. It's now 11 hours 11. Well, quick, make a wish. It's Root Beer Float Day. So Root Beer Float is a classic nostalgic dessert. Well, it's only nostalgic if you know about it. But it's made by combining chilled root beer with vanilla ice cream. When mixed, the carbonation reacts with the ice cream to create a rich, creamy foam, and it was invented in Colorado in the year 1893. My goodness. All you really need to make a root beer float is some vanilla ice cream, some root beer, some additional toppings if you choose. So be sure to head down there to Matai's today and collect your root beer and your vanilla ice cream. Maybe you can mix it up a little bit and get some other flavors of ice cream. The point is that you need ice cream. Let's learn a little bit more about Root Beer Day. So it arrives on August 6th, which is today, inviting everyone to indulge in the delightful combination of root beer and vanilla ice cream. I don't know. You know how some things just be invented by accident? I feel like root beer float was one of those things, because who would look at root beer and look at ice cream and be like, oh, you know, these two belong together? This beloved treat offers a perfect blend of creamy sweetness and effervescent fizz. So grab yourself a tall glass, a scoop or two, and create your own perfect float. You can seek out your soda flavors or your ice cream flavors from Matai's, located at 13-15A Water and Hope Streets, Georgetown. You can get some of your Ben and Jerry's ice cream from there as well. So the unique fusion of ice cream with root beer is unlike anything else. Apparently, it's a summertime delicacy, and it has a rich history. Apparently, as rich as it is. So Frank Wisner, the owner of Colorado's Cripple Creek Brewing, is the person to thank for creating the root beer float on August 19 in 1893. The idea behind this extraordinary invention or innovation came to Wisner when he was looking at the snowy peaks of Colorado's Cow Mountain that gave the illusion of ice cream floating on a beverage. Are you kidding me? This is such a whimsical invention. And I was thinking it was an accident. It's nice to learn. Anyway. So while he was staring at this cloud on the Cripple Creek Cow Mountain, he thought the glow of the full moon made the snow-capped mountains resemble ice cream. This sounds like a lie, but you know, who am I to question history? But that's your story about how root beer float became a thing. So be sure to head down there to Matai's today. Grab some, some fizzy soda is really all you need, and some ice cream of your choice, and you just dunk it in, apparently. So apparently the following day after he saw this illusion in the sky, Wisner got to work combining vanilla ice cream with root beer and calling the result the Black Cow Mountain. The soda was used Myers Avenue Root Beer Float. It was actually just root beer. The float was added when the ice cream was added. But the root beer float was served to his guests the very next day, and it became an instant hit. Children shortened the word to Black Cow, and today it is simply known as Root Beer Float. So have yourself a root beer float today. Why not? Why don't you? You can head down there to Matai's, pick up some of your
your root beer and your float. The beer is the soda fizzy, or the fizzy soda. And of course, the float is the ice cream of your choice. There's not much nutritional value to something like this, but of course, not everything has to have nutritional value. Sometimes nutritional value is just enjoyment. So go out there and treat yourself. I'll give you 5 reasons why you need some root beer float today. It's also Indian Pale Ale Day. Pale ale is also kind of fizzy, but the day is first, the hops day gets into action every Thursday in August, celebrating the distinctive, bitter, and aromatic Indian Pale Ale. This particular craft beer style, it's known for its bold hop profile and higher alcohol content. You can join breweries and enthusiasts alike into raising awareness about this particular ale by heading down there to Matai's today and browsing the variety. Please drink responsibly, 18 years and older. By the way, you're tuned into Matai's Food Corner on NTN. 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

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It's now 11:19. 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

0: It's actually not Mr. Mister on the radio. You're listening to Train. That one was entitled "Hey Soul Sister." It's now 11 hours 26, and this is where I must be.
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0: It's actually not Mr. Mister on the radio. You're listening to Train. That one was entitled "Hey Soul Sister." It's now 11 hours

0: course, you can just, like, you know, every other beverage, you can make it alcohol. Ick. But please drink responsibly, 18 years and older. Tomorrow it's going to be Braham Pi Day. So I hope you join me in learning about this particular dish. Today it's root beer float today, and it's IPA or India Pale Ale Day. So head down there to Matai's and gather all of the ingredients that you'll need to make either of these beverages. You're going to have a good time. Happy Thursday. This program comes to you compliments with the compliments of Matai's, the food market located at 30 to 15A Water and Hope Streets, Georgetown. I hope you like and follow Matai's on Facebook, by the way, so you can stay up to date on their deals and promotions. Their opening hours are Mondays through Fridays, and then on Saturdays from 8 a.m. to 7 p.m. And on Sundays, they're also open from 8 a.m. to 3 p.m. They've been evolving Guyanese flavors through the decades, and they're located at 30 to 15A Water and Hope Streets, Georgetown. Remember to bring along your reusable shopping bags when you're heading down there to shop at Matai's, because in addition to the global effort, we're doing what we can locally in an attempt to reduce the use of single-use plastics so that we can do what we can to help to assist the environment. All right, thanks for tuning in. Join me again tomorrow, same time, same station, for more Matai's Food Corner content. Until then, bye-bye.
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At 12 noon sharp, we're going to pray together. Maybe you're at work, you're at home, you're on your way home from work. You had a long day, and maybe you worked the night shift, you're getting off now, or maybe you're heading on your way to work. 12 noon sharp, we're going to stop everything to talk to God. Everybody.

I want you to turn up your volume on your radio. You that in the car, you that in a taxi, or you're listening right now from your shop. You have it. Turn it up. You can, because we're going to listen to some testimonies in just a few moments.

0: Deborah. Before I come to the Universal Church, my life was down, was messed up in every area. I come and I use my faith to join different training groups, and I start to see changes in every area, in my health, finances, family problems, every areas of my life. In one area, I was having spiritual attack with me and the family. Like in the night, we will wake up with marks on our skin, and I was in another religion. So when I see the marks, I will be putting raw rice and lime, and nothing will work. And then I start to use my faith and remove all of those stuff and start to pray in the right way and using my faith in the right way. There is when I overcome the spiritual problem.
1: My name is Gita, and before coming to the Universal Church, I was going through a lot of depression. Depression, sleepless night, family problems, and anxiety.

The reason why I was going through this problem is because of the unfaithfulness of my spouse. After the separation of my ex-spouse, I started to go through a lot of depression because I had to take care of my kids, send them to school, provide everything for them. My depression was very bad because I couldn't sleep at night. I had to use sleeping tablets. I had to go to the doctor every month to take medication. Although I was going to the doctor, I didn't find any help in the doctor. The anxiety, I couldn't walk far distance. If I walk far distance, I start to feel like a vibration in my heart, and I thought it was a heart problem. Well, the sleepless night, sometimes I have to get a tablet. If I don't use the tablet, I can't sleep in the night. Because of this problem, I was going through weakness in my body. I used to feel weak. I used to get a lot of headache, pain in my head, numbness in my head. The lowest point in my life when I was very sick, I couldn't go out and work, and I couldn't provide for my children. The family problem came by the situation that I was going through, because my family, when I in need of something, they had to help me, so it caused problems and argument in the family. Well, sometimes when I cannot provide, I feel that I'm not capable to take care of these children. That is why I feel that the problems came about when I have to go and ask, and I feel bad about it sometimes. Well, I heard about the church. I had a friend, and she used to come to the Universal Church, and she always told me about the church. So when I was going to the doctor, I told her, and then she invited me to the church. Because of my situation problem that I was going through, I decided to take a decision and come to the church because I wasn't getting help from nowhere. Well, when I came to the church, I spoke with the pastor and he taught me to do a chain of prayer. And I keep doing the chain of prayer. Every day, from Monday to Sunday, I was there for 1 year in the church. Every day, I keep persevering. And I start to overcome where I start to sleep without using the sleeping tablets. I overcome the next one, the anxiety. And then I overcome the nervousness that I was going through this, and the spiritual problem also. Well, I take part in the chain of prayer. I took part in the campaign and I keep persevering. And then I start to see a lot of changes inside of my health. I overcome every problem that I was going through. Anxiety, sleepless night, heart problem, whatever situation I think I had. I start to take the pictures of my family in the church and anoint it, and I start to pray for them. And eventually this situation, the family started united. We stopped getting quarreling. Today, my life is transformed. Because I no longer get quarrel, I no longer get any family problem. Today I have my own business. Today I receive the Holy Spirit. My health, I no longer go to the doctor anymore for anything. I am healed from everything that I was going through. I have no more depression, no more anxiety, no more sleepless night. Those who are watching my testimony, I would like to advise you all there that whatever situation you're going through, come to the Universal Church and you will get help. Because the same thing God has done for me, He can do for you.

My name is Tiffany. Before coming to University Church, I was suffering from severe anxiety and bombarding of negative thoughts. The lowest point having this anxiety is when my heart palpitated such an extent that I could not sleep, I could not function. It's like I was a zombie walking. I went to several doctors to get it under control. They gave me pills as though I had a nervous breakdown. And instead of those pills help me, it made my heart to palpitate even more. I was walking and basically falling. That's to the extent of how the anxiety had me. After I went to several doctors and they indicated that there is nothing there, they don't understand what is happening to me. I know that the only place that I can get a solution is at the Universal Church. I will use the blessed water every day. I will take the water, I will bathe with the water, I will anoint myself, anoint my pillow, use the blessed oil, anoint myself, anoint my pillows also, anoint the entire house with the word of God, holding my Bible in my hand and crying out to God. There's times that I am on my knees, 2 in the morning, 1 in the morning, when I cannot sleep. I will say, Satan, you are bringing these thoughts to my mind. The more you bring these thoughts to my mind, you're reminding me that I should be praising and worshiping my God. And then is when I start to cry out even more. And eventually, as I keep persevering, as I keep practicing what I'm learning, everything started to change. Not overnight, but bit by bit as I keep persevering. Today, I can say that I am free from anxiety. I no longer suffer with anxiety. The devil tried to bring the thoughts, but we have to rely on the word of God. Every time he brings a thought, I put into practice as Bishop Macedo taught us. Satan, every time you bring a thought, you remind me that I should be worshiping and praising my God. And that's exactly what I do. Today, I no longer suffer from anxiety. And those who are going through the same problem, come to Universal Church. Give the Universal Church a chance. You have nothing to lose.

0: church. Before I start coming to the Universal Church, I used to go to another church, but I had always wanted my spiritual life to move further, how to pray different, but I didn't know how to do it. My sister wasn't well and she had got sick, but I always used to see the service on TV, but never want to look at the TV program. I always think like, oh, it was not something, because I had never known about praying over the water, bless the water and drink it. So I used to tell my sister, no, I don't want to look at that. I want to watch my own show. Eventually, situation had happened. My sister was not well. She was sick in her foot. We had tried many different purpose spiritual doctors and nothing didn't help. And a friend had invited us to the Universal Church. We started going and pastor had prayed for her, helped her in many ways. And eventually her situation had changed. And even during the process of going through all of that financial life, everything was done. But even after the prayers, she was delivered and set free. God has opened door for her. Her financial life has blessed. He had blessed her. She eventually got married. Like, it's like everything one after the other started happening after her life has been transformed and been delivered from whatever situation she was going through, because it was terrible. Even though sometimes you think that you're going to a spiritual doctor or try any other situation, you think that the situation changed. No, it ended up and get worse. She had even wanted to kill herself and wanted to give up, but I tell her, no, God will change our situation. Eventually her situation had changed. She got married and she have a good marriage life now.
1: I'm no longer slave. You can hear that things change for their life and things can change for you as well. You don't have to be a slave to the situation that you face. Whether it's depression, whether it's anxiety, suicidal thoughts, it doesn't matter. But God wants to make you free and God wants to make you free indeed. Tomorrow you can join us for our Friday service. We're going to be praying. As the Bible says, you can take your Bible and read there in the book of Psalms 139 verse 5. King David talks about the fact that God hedged him behind, before, and above, laid his hand upon him. And perhaps you feel like nothing that you do goes well, nothing that you do goes right, but God wants to place this hedge around you, and he wants to place his hand upon you. You can join us to learn how this hedge can be placed around you, and you can be protected. 162 Charlotte and Wellington Street here in Lazy Town, Georgetown.

Even if you don't live in Georgetown, you don't live here close to us, you can join us at one of our locations nationwide, spread throughout the 10 regions in Guyana. If you want more information, 615-4511. That's our WhatsApp number. But if you want to speak to me live on the air, you have a prayer request. We are 12 minutes away from the moment of prayer. And if you want to speak to me live on the air now, you have a prayer request, 225-8097, 225-8098. Perhaps you listen every single day and you have a request, you need prayer, you're in need of something great for God to do in your life. Don't be afraid. Pick up your phone. You can call, because help is one call away.

0: You can break the chains that make you to be a slave. You can break the chains that make you to be delayed, that make you to be broken, and God can bless your life. We have a call on the line now.
1: Yes.
0: Hello, Pastor. Good morning.
1: Good morning, Pastor.
0: Yes, how are you?
1: Pain in my 2 feet. Pain in my 2 feet. I just come to the church. I just walk with a cane. I went there last week, Friday. I don't come tomorrow, but right now I feel like this is it. I don't know what to do with my life. This
0: man, what's your name?
1: Indrani.
0: Miss Indrani. Listen,
1: yes.
0: God will set you free. God will deliver you from this pain. I want you to come tomorrow if you can come to our headquarters.
1: Yes.
0: Hearing.
1: I was coming Charlotte Street.
0: Good. You can come tomorrow. You can come throughout the day, anytime throughout the day. But I want you to stay connected with us. In 11 minutes, we're going to pray. Take your bottle of water. Hold your bottle of water, your cup, close to your radio. And we're going to be praying.
1: Pastor.
0: What part do you live?
1: In Donrod Street, Kitty.
0: Okay.
1: Block 60, Donrod Street, Kitty.
0: Okay. For all of you that are listening to us from Kitty as well, may God bless you like Miss Indrani. And you are going to be healed. You're going to be delivered. Miss Indrani, do you believe in God's power?
1: Yes, Pastor. I believe. I was a Hindu, but I am not a Hindu anymore because I just go to the Brazilian church every time. I know Pastor Joel. I know the bishop. I know Pastor Davis. I know all of them. When they had all the pastor coming in, I went there the afternoon also.
0: Okay. So, Miss Indrani, we're going to be praying for you, okay? So stay connected
1: Pastor,
0: with us. Yes, we're going to pray in just a few moments. Keep your bottle of water by the radio. And we're going to pray just now, okay?
1: Thank you so much, Pastor. Right. Thank you very much. And thank you for your time.
0: All right. God bless you, okay?
1: Okay, Pastor.
0: 225-8097, 225-8098. 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It's now 11:50. We are live here August 6, 2026. 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
3: My name is Cheryl Gomes. Before I come to the Universal Church, I used to suffer with sleepless night. I had my children, I couldn't look after them properly because during the night while they are asleep, I couldn't sleep. In my day-to-day life, I used to suffer, I used to struggle. It was hard because I had my children. Oh, it made me feel tired. I used to feel tired because I have a lot of work to do in the house. I used to watch the program on the TV, but one day I was walking on the road and I was invited by a pastor. So I eventually came in Fridays and Sundays, and I learned how to use my faith by coming Fridays and Sundays. As I came to the church, I didn't realize it was a spiritual problem. So when I come to church, I learn how to use my faith. I come on Fridays, I come on Sundays, and eventually I sleep. I didn't suffer with sleepless nights anymore. After being delivered, I hear about the Holy Spirit, and I wanted to know what is this Holy Spirit is. So I decide to seek, as I learn every day, I seek every day to seek to know what is this Holy Spirit about, because before I never was being a happy person. But when I received the Holy Spirit, I had this peace that I couldn't explain, I couldn't express how to show it to people. Today I am a happy person, and as I have this happiness, I would also would like to help others who are suffering with the same problem. I would advise people to come to the church to learn to use their faith the same way as I did.

0: name is Tiana Lovell, and before coming to the Universal Church, my life was a mess. I was addicted to pornography, I was addicted to alcohol, partying, and I was suffering from a trauma from my childhood. I was molested by 3 family friends when I was small, and due to that, I had a hatred towards men. And so, due to me having this sadness inside, I used to try to party, drink it out, thinking that drinking and partying will ease the pain. My lowest point was when I went home and I tried committing suicide, and I survived the suicide attempt. And the reason why I tried committing the suicide at that time was because I felt all alone and like I don't belong here. I found the Universal Church through a friend that I used to party with. She invited me to do service, and that's how I came. The changes start happening from the moment I walk in the church. The day that I walk into the service, I felt as if the pastor was speaking directly about my life when he started speaking the day. Due to me doing the chain of prayer and so on, I was taught that in order for me to receive the Holy Spirit, I need to let go of the grudges that I held against the persons that molested me. I had to let go of that grudges, and I did, and the Tiana that I am today is no more suicidal, happy. I don't have the urges to cut myself or anything, and I received the Holy Spirit, which was the best gift ever.
1: We already. In this manner, therefore, pray, Our Father in heaven, hallowed be your name, your kingdom come. Your will be done, on earth as it is in heaven. Give us this day our daily bread. Please, close your eyes. It is now the moment of prayer.

Our Lord and our God and our Father, in the name of your Son, the Lord Jesus Christ, we pray, my Lord and my Heavenly Father God, and we ask of you, on behalf of the life of all of those that are praying together with me, that you may bless their life, heal their body, deliver them, my God, that are sick. I pray for those in the hospital, in the geriatric home, those that are in a prison cell right now, those that are even bedridden in their house. They can't move, they can't walk because of a spiritual attack or because they underwent a surgery. Lord, I pray that your spirit may touch Guyana from coast to coast, from region 1 to region 10, that you may stretch out your hand, your healing power, deliver your people and set them free. Father God, in the name of Jesus Christ, bless this cup of water, this glass of water they hold. People like Miss Indrani that are in pain, those that are suffering, those that are in need of healing, heal their body when they drink this water. Let your name be glorified. Let your name be manifest in their life. In the name of the Father, in the name of the Son, and in the name of the Holy Spirit, in Jesus' name, amen. You can drink now of this bottle of water, this cup of water that you hold, and by faith you are drinking your blessing. Receive healing, receive freedom, receive your deliverance. You that couldn't stand, stand now from your wheelchair, stand now from your bed, and receive a new life. Receive the strength of God in your limbs, in your legs. You that were in pain in your stomach, your abdomen, be healed right now from the kidney stones. Be healed right now from the cysts, from the fibroid. And may God's power touch your life.

0: May the God of the Bible, the God of answers, bless and transform your life and transform you in Jesus' name. You can take a deep breath now in and out, and you can say, I am strong. God's power has and will be manifest in your life. And if you receive the testimony through this program, through this prayer now, don't hesitate to send us a message.
1: For of him, through him, and to him are all things.
0: 615-4511. That's the number you can send us a WhatsApp message. Or if you want to call now and tell me your testimony live on the air. You couldn't stand and now you can stand. You have pain in your back, pain in your legs, your feet, your head. And now after praying, drinking the water from your house, from your workplace, you are now healed. You can give me a call, 225-8097, 225-8098.

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You can join us today, 162 Charlotte and Wellington Street here in Lazytown, Georgetown. We are going to be praying today for your family, for your love life. You that are married, you that are even single, you're going to come and receive the blessing. Learn about intelligent love. And the intelligent love is the one that comes from above, that comes directly from God.

0: Sway. But not only Friday is the church open. The church is open every single day. And you can learn more about what a chain of prayer is. A series of weeks that you come to the church in order to break a chain from your life, to break something from your life that your life may move forward. I want you to listen now to what the chain of prayer is all about. And then after, some more testimonies.
1: Judgments and his ways. To him be glory.
2: At the Universal Church, we believe that it is important to display a strong faith in God. This is the reason behind our chain of prayer purpose. Those who are in need of spiritual healing, those who are waiting for a financial breakthrough, or those who require spiritual freedom are more than welcome to participate. Engaging yourself in a chain of prayer will help you develop the faith and determination required to overcome your problems. 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It is a weekly commitment and perseverance made with faith in the house of God to overcome what feels impossible. 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
3: My name is Rajkumari Singh. Before coming to the Universal Church, I had so many problems. I was down. My life was down. Yes, I had sleepless nights. I was seeing shadows. I had family problems. I had so many pains in my body all over. I couldn't even sleep properly. I had to wake up all the time. I lose jobs for the sake of my problems. Actually, my whole body was seized. I couldn't raise my hand. My hand wasn't going up. My hands wasn't going down. I couldn't put my clothes. I couldn't comb my hair. I couldn't even go to work and open a bus door. That's so bad the pain was. I had this pain like for 30 years I had this pain. And this pain keep getting worse and worse. I just couldn't take it anymore. I went to doctors. I took injections. At one time, I can remember the doctor, he gets so fed up as almost he don't know what to do. Because he tell me, I keep asking him, what's the problem? And my hand cannot, you know, move actually how I want it. It's so much of pain. Tablets on tablets. And I say my whole body, after this pain, my whole body was getting weak. My hands all start getting like pain, all the joints pain every week. I couldn't even wear a proper shoe. And my throat here was locking as if I couldn't swallow, I couldn't eat. And I used to see shadows. I used to see like people passing by. When I looked, there was no one. I used to see white shadows. Sometimes I see black shadows. I say, who passed there? When I look, it's nobody. Sometimes I hear people calling my name. When I listen, as if somebody from my family or my husband or somebody call for me, when I look, I don't see anybody. The lowest point of my life when I was going through depression because I didn't have no cure for my pain. When I go back to the doctor, he prescribed more tablets for me when I already was fed up of so many medication, drinking, as if no tablet wasn't going down my throat again because I already had the pain in my throat too. And I say, I can't take this anymore. I get so vexed with the doctor too. I tell him, doctor, I don't want any more tablets. Don't give me any more tablets because I would not drink it. There is where he tell me he have to, is an arthritis I have in my arm, and he have to send me to America to take the disc out of my arm and put artificial disc. Yeah, until I call my daughter and we had a conversation where I open up to her. I tell her what was going on with me. But I was hearing so much about the church that I was even afraid to go to the church, honestly. I happened to watch the program because I didn't know the program was on the TV at that time. I just clicked the TV, I saw the program. So that was when a lady was calling in that she had a throat problem. And she had to go for surgery. And the pastor said, well, I will tell you one thing. You don't have to get any surgery because tonight is your healing. And that was when I built my faith in God. And I said, if God is so great, if the Lord Jesus Christ is so great and he can heal that woman, he can heal me. And the pastor told the woman to put her hand on her throat and use her faith for the healing. And I did the same thing. And there was when I didn't even realize I was healed after that prayer. After 2 weeks, I realized, but wait, I don't have no water, but I eat in. So then I scream, I tell my husband, you know something? My throat is healed. I'm healed. The Lord Jesus Christ healed me. And that was when I started building more my faith. And I decided then to go to the Universal Church. But before that, I start because I lose all my business through my pain and suffering because I couldn't work. I couldn't do the work. And when I went to the doctor and I go and I tell my boss about the pain, and so they told me if I cannot work, they will have to dismiss me and get somebody else. And that was when I go to another person, and all my jobs was respectable people, doctors, lawyers, external affairs officer, them kind of people. So as I couldn't work with them, I had to think what to do. And that was when I start like doing my own job and selling my food. That was the same day I reached in the Universal Church when I start selling my food. As I pass in on the street, I saw the pastors. And that was when I go in the Universal Church. That was the very day I start my business. That was the very day I went to the Universal Church. And that was the first, and I am there till now. By God's grace, I use my faith. I go every day. I gradually start to feel like as if my pain is releasing. I start to feel more strong, more healthy, less pain. I start feeling different. After repentance, I receive the Holy Spirit. I prioritize, and today I'm healed. And I receive more from God because I'm healed. I can wear anything I want. I am healed. I can work. I can do everything I want to do. I have my own business. My husband have his own business. My children are blessed. They all have business. They all have good jobs. Their children are blessed in school and every way. Every aspect in my life, every areas in my life, in my family, we are all blessed in Jesus' name.
4: How was your life before, Mr. Bishop?
5: We had a broken family. Our dad used to abuse us. My mom leave the home, leave me and my two sisters. And at that time, we had nowhere to go. So our best choice was to go at the seawall and kill ourselves. Because we had no family. Yeah. We had nothing. So after that, we end up and we find a place, we rent it. It was like, you will be sleeping and rain falling and water will be dripping on us, but we couldn't have done anything better. So a day, my mom was in town and a pastor invited her to come at the church. And she come at the church, she come home, she invited us as well to come at the church. We come. I saw the pastors, them speaking about tithes, and I wanted to try it. No one forced me. I wanted to try it. I wanted to be on the altar as I am today, giving my testimony about how God helped me and my family. I used the water. I learned about tithes, how powerful tithes is. Today, we have no suicidal thoughts. I have my own business.
4: Did you ever try to kill yourself or just...
5: Yeah, I tried to kill myself many times. I always tried to kill myself while driving.
4: Because of the problems. You thought that by killing yourself, your life would change.
5: That will solve everything. I wouldn't have nothing to worry about.
4: But when you became a faithful to God, faithful tithe, put God first, that desire didn't come anymore.
5: No. I used to criticize tithes. I never believed in it. I used to criticize it. And 2019, I was in OER service, and I determined by my faith that a new start will begin for me. I determined my home, my business, 2019. And 2020, the ending of the year, we moved into our own house. I achieved another car, and I achieved my business. My family is blessed. We no longer try to kill ourselves. We most try to help others.
4: So, no pastor, no one forced you to become a tither.
5: No one forced me to become a tither. I forced myself. I used to be ashamed of the church. When the first started to come, my friends would say, "Yo, the church have snake. The church this church stuff." I was like, "Okay, one day I will have you here with me." I see several of them right now with me here.
4: Because they saw blessings in your life. On those days, they knew you were going to the church, but they made that question, where is your God? No more suicide?
5: No more suicidal thoughts.
4: No more misery?
5: No more misery.
4: So God has blessed your business. You have a business?
5: Now I have a flourishing workshop. I have a wonderful business. I have a great income. My life is blessed. My family is blessed. And I have nothing to worry about.
4: You have money, you have house, you have bikes, you have cars, we understand. What about inside of you? There is peace, or you are that person that, something's missing?
5: I am free of all suicidal thoughts. I am free of all misery. I'm happy. I'm a happy, happy soul. I just can't explain.
4: Your faith has blessed you.
0: Today, this man can say he is happy, like many others that have come to the church, and you can be the next one. Perhaps you say you are happy, but deep down inside, you are not really happy. You're depressed. You're suicidal. In the middle of the night, you sit up on the edge of your bed, and you want to even commit suicide. You have your children. You have your spouse laying next to you at night, or perhaps you are alone. You have nobody in the house with you, and you feel like your life is not worth living. You feel like it would have been better for you not to be born. But God doesn't see you that way. God sees that your life can change. God sees that there's a way out for you. And at the Universal Church, we believe the same. We don't judge you, but we're here to help you.
6: 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There is power in your name.
0: And His help comes when you put your trust. That's right, your trust 100% in God. 162 Charlotte and Wellington Street. Here in Lazy Town, Georgetown, we are approaching the end of our participation here. But before we leave, I want to share this message with you. Believe in God. As you believe, as you put your faith into action, God is going to transform your life. And tomorrow, Friday, the whole day, we're going to be praying for you. That's right. You, sir, you, ma'am, young man, young woman that is listening to my voice now, that maybe you're like Mr. Vachal. Your friends are making fun of you because you want to change your life. But you know the pain that you feel inside of your heart and the pain that you feel deep inside of your soul. 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And it's coming to the Universal Church nearest to you. For more information, send us a WhatsApp message, 615-4511. You can send a message requesting the nearest location to you. 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

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And remember, the doors of the church are open today, not just on Sunday. So every single day, you can pass through the doors of the church. Guyana, may God bless you. Tomorrow, 6:30 in the morning, we'll be back with our program, Less Talk and More Power. 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
1: The reality of depression. I want you to do me a favor. Close your eyes for a moment. Take a deep breath. Now, think about what's been going on in your life. What's been weighing on you? What's been consuming your thoughts, your energy, your time? Now imagine what you truly want your life to look like. Does it match what you're living right now? Perhaps every day feels like you're stuck in a cave of dark thoughts. Thoughts that pull you deeper and deeper into sadness. The darkness feels like the only place where you can truly exist, where you don't have to pretend. You smile when you're around others, trying to be okay. But the question is, are you really okay? The truth is, ending your life might seem like the only way to stop the pain, but that is not the answer. Jesus is the one who can heal the wounds you carry in your soul, the one who can take you out from your darkness and bring you into the light. For it is written, "Come to me, all you who labor and are heavy laden, and I will give you rest." 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

name is Rebecca Simmons. I'm from Linden. I overcame depression. I wasn't eating, I wasn't drinking properly, and one day I said, let me go at the hospital and check myself. When I go at the hospital, they check me. My diabetes was very, very high. When I went at the hospital, they checked me. They say my blood sugar was high. I said, God, you got to heal me. I don't want to ask. I want to go home from here. I said, I don't want to stay in this hospital. And I put my knees on the ground. I said, God, you are my healer. I said, you got to heal me. I don't accept no medication from this hospital. I don't want it. You got to heal me. A few months after, I start again, like weights. I start eating. I start looking good. Today, I'm free from depression. And I could smile now. I could eat. I could praise God more than before. Like I put, God give me that strength. I would like to tell people and what God has done for me, that He could do it for them too.

My father was addicted to alcohol, and every time he drinks, he used to throw words on us. Like, if me and my mommy alone at home, if daddy gone in the bush, if me and my mommy alone at home, I feel comfortable. But the minute I see daddy coming, a fear grow inside. There was one time I remember my father get into argument with my mom, and he ended up putting us out of the house, and we had to sleep outside during that whole night. Me, my mom, and my little sister. I suffer from depression for 20 years because of my parents, ups and downs. My father used to curse my mother a lot, and due to that, I used to feel like running away and leave everyone. I thought that I would be happy when I leave them. But same goes. Even though I'm away from them, I was never happy. I was invited to the Universal Church by a pastor, and there is where I learned running away and leave everyone. I thought that I would be happy when I leave them. But same goes. Even though I'm away from them, I was never happy. I was invited to the Universal Church by a pastor. And

by using my faith. During the time when I was in the Universal Church, attending meetings, chain of prayer after chain of prayer, there comes the fast of Daniel. Due to my perseverance, I was able to defeat my depression. Today, I am no longer depressed. I am free from depression, and I am happy. My advice to those who are watching my testimony right now is go to the nearest Universal Church. That is where I found my help, and for sure, you will find your help right there.

Since I was a child, I suffer with the pain of family problem. Then I suffer with the pain from depression, from addiction. I suffer the pain in my love life. For over 40 years, I suffer with all these pains.

the first thing I felt was when I was a child, at the age of 7 years, I can remember my father used to abuse my mother. He used to beat her. Something used to happen every day because he was addicted to alcohol. And because of this now, constantly it happening, we never happy in our family. It was a constant pain in our life. My parents married me off at a young age. And after that, I began to feel pain because for the first, things worked well with us. Then after that, my husband began to cheat on me. The pain that I felt wasn't easy because I become suicidal also, because I just felt that it make no sense that I live in somebody who I put my trust in, you know, that he do me these things. And it was a constant pain for me always. It happened for like about 3 years it go on for this pain in my life. The pain that we was going through is because my husband, after he gets sick with this crippling arthritis, then not only with himself, the entire family was sick also too. He couldn't work. We was lacking of food in the home, which is, I would say, the main thing, because we got to eat and drink. We don't have food. Sometimes we got to go to the neighbors. We got to go and ask to borrow something for us to cook for the children. It was real terrible. The pain of depression, it caused me to don't sleep at night. A darkness used to come over me. And like it just pressing me down. And because of the problem that I was going through, I thought in my mind is that I don't live. Yes, that I end my life and end the life of my two children. And we can, you know, finish with all this pain we're going through. Yes, that was my thought. Well, when I come to the church, I was sick. That brought me there because I was seeking help. Not only for myself, but the entire family, every family member. We suffer from the typhoid, the malaria, the dengue, and we never getting healed. For 5 years, we've got through this. As I began coming to the church, I go there and I hear the word of God, and I begin to obey, I begin to do the chain of prayer, and I make certain that I'm there, I'm not breaking the chain of prayer. And then things get worse. My daughter, she end up in a problem. Then my son, he end up in the lockup. And my husband end up saying, I go into the church, and like things getting more worse. So then I didn't accept that, and I keep fighting for my victory. When things begin to change is when I make up my mind fully to serve God, to seek God, to receive His Holy Spirit, and be determined to continue on and not to give up. Then I begin to see changes happening in my life. God began bringing an end to my pain. First of all, the pain because my mind never had peace. I really need that peace. So I received that peace. Then the next pain that God put the end to

0: He healed me from the sickness. The next pain, from the addiction. Then my love life is blessed. God put the end to that pain in my life. God bless us. He pour out the condition for us, because lately now we bought an engine and a boat, a speedboat. No more of this pain is not in my life anymore. We don't have, everything is blessed. Family, finance, health. We don't face that anymore in our lives. We are blessed. In my spiritual life today, I no longer have sleepless night rest. I no longer have suicidal thought. I don't have any depression anymore. I don't see any dark shadow or hear voices anymore. Today I have the Holy Spirit. I'm an assistant. And my life is blessed.
1: In our busy lives, finding a moment for prayer can be challenging, but it's essential to nourish your soul. So prepare your glass of water and gather together with your family, because we will bless this water, and through faith, you will experience the power of God blessing your life.

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1: With the news, I'm Isanella Patwa. Good day. Christopher Thomas, a 21-year-old resident of Yarrow Cabra Village on the Susaik-Linden Highway, died last night following an accident on the Coverden Public Road, East Bank, Demerara. According to police, the accident involved motor van PAG 8745, driven by a 39-year-old Chinese national of Kurukururu Village, Susaik-Linden Highway, and a motorcycle which Christopher Thomas was riding. A 24-year-old man of Grand San Road, Susaik, was the pillion rider. Police said initial inquiries revealed that the motor van was proceeding north along the western driving lane of Coverden Public Road. Upon approaching the entrance to a worksite compound, the motor van allegedly turned right into the compound without stopping. In the process, the vehicle collided with the motorcycle, which was speeding south along the eastern driving lane of the road. As a result of the collision, the motorcyclist and the pillion rider were flung onto the roadway and sustained injuries about their bodies. They were transported to the Diamond Regional Hospital, where Christopher Thomas died while receiving treatment. The pillion rider remains a patient at the Diamond Regional Hospital. The driver of the motor van is presently in police custody, assisting with investigations. A 60-year-old pensioner was robbed at gunpoint last night after she was confronted by two men in an alleyway at Congress Drive, South Roundabout. Police said the robbery occurred as the woman was walking home. Preliminary investigations reveal that the victim had just turned into an alleyway when she was approached by two males traveling on a pedal cycle. One of the suspects was reportedly armed with a handgun. The armed suspect allegedly pointed the firearm at the pensioner, while his accomplice took away her black shoulder bag, which contained a Samsung Galaxy cellular phone, her national ID card, and a bank card. The suspects then fled the area on the pedal cycle, heading north. Region 1 is set to benefit from a series of new infrastructure projects, including expanded waterfront facilities, additional electricity generation, road upgrades, and a new government service center, President Irfan Ali announced yesterday. Speaking during a cabinet outreach in Santa Rosa, the president said the government is accelerating investments aimed at improving transportation, public services, and economic opportunities across the region. Among the major announcements was confirmation that contracts have already been awarded for two new generators, which will provide residents with 24-hour electricity while increasing generating capacity for the sub-region. In the region, a new paid mobile app designed to streamline school-home communication and reduce teachers' administrative workload has been launched in Barbados, with education officials backing its potential to support the wider digital transformation agenda. EduConnect, created by co-founders Teddy Leon and Tonya Prescott, is already in 5 schools, with organizers expecting that figure to rise to about 30 in the new school year. Acting Deputy Chief Education Officer Dr. Denise Charles said the app aligns with the government's ongoing education transformation agenda and the need to strengthen the use of technology throughout the school system. And on the international scene, a University of Cambridge professor at the center of a plagiarism row has resigned with immediate effect. Yesterday, the university said it had launched an investigation into Professor Jason Arday following new information about his academic qualifications and honorary appointments, the BBC reported. Arday, who became the university's youngest ever black professor in 2023, has admitted errors in his work but said he had faced an unrelenting level of public scrutiny and personal attack and that he was not a liar. It came after a series of media reports questioning some of his achievements and allegations of plagiarism in his PhD thesis. And that's the news to the moment. The details can be found at newsroom.gy. I'm Isanella Pato. Thank you for listening.

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1: And a pleasant good afternoon and welcome down to Music Mazo at 89.1 FM, the pulse of Guyana. It is Thursday, the 6th of August. Yes, happy throwback Thursday to everyone who's locked into the program, all our regular listeners, everyone locked in overall, in or out of Guyana, wherever you're locked in from. DJ Golden Child here, keeping your company up until 3 p.m. with some hits from yesteryear. So all you have to do is turn up those volumes. And of course, you do you while we keep your company here in the Pulse of Guyana, like I said, with some great music from yesteryear. So not going to waste any time. We're going to dive right into these selections.

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Right, so sending a big shout out to all our regular listeners, all the fans of NTN there, everyone locked in overall. I trust that you guys are definitely enjoying these hits on a throwback Thursday. 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
0: Well, it's a pre-recorded program, so unfortunately I won't be able to do those requests again this week. I'm hoping for the best to be back in studio with you guys from next week so we could continue with all those requests and, you know, the normal program, the way how it goes, how I normally do it. But until then, this is the way I am doing it right now for you guys. 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

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All right, so once again, to everyone locked in, keep those volumes up and keep enjoying.

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The Pulse of Guyana. And some more lovely hits of yesteryear for you to enjoy here on the Pulse of Guyana on a Throwback Thursday. Once again, I am shouting out to everyone. And I'm sure you guys are enjoying these lovely selections as well. All right.

0: Well, that's all the time I have here this afternoon with you guys on the Pulse of Guyana. And just wishing you guys all the best in whatever you're doing. Stay safe for the remainder of the evening. Have a good one. Remember to tune in tomorrow for more music, Maza. It's going to be Party Friday. But remember, coming up on top of the hour there, we have Ganesh with Disability and You. And then we have Veronica with The Rush Hours. So the vibes continues right here on the Pulse of Guyana. Until we meet again, DJ Golden Child saying, take care and bye-bye for now.
1: What are you looking at?

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2: the program that looks at rights and issues that affect persons with disabilities.

0: Good afternoon, listeners, and welcome to another edition of Disability and You. I'm your host, Ganesh Singh. On this afternoon's program, I will be having a discussion with Dr. Ariane Manger, who is the Director of Disability and Rehabilitation Services Division of the Ministry of Health. Dr. Manger will focus on the rehabilitation services that are available to persons with disabilities and also the availability of mobility and assistive aids through her department. So I encourage you to stay tuned. She's going to clear up a lot of misconceptions that might be out there and also provide a lot of information that the general public can benefit from. Very often persons will call me asking some of the same questions I will be asking Dr. Manger as it relates to accessing prosthetic limbs, wheelchairs, walkers, support canes, hearing aids, and also the various therapy services. So do stay tuned. I'll be joined by Dr. Manger on the other side of this short break.
1: Hello?
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0: On this edition, my focus will be on the Disability and Rehabilitation Services Division of the Ministry of Health. To discuss the services available through that division of the Ministry of Health is the Director, Dr. Ariane Manger, who is also a Commissioner with the National Commission on Disability. Dr. Manger, welcome to Disability and You.
8: Thank you, Ganesh. I'm surprised you've never had me on this show before.
0: I'm also surprised. And you've been very hard to tied down to a specific time. So let's let the audience know that. How busy you are ensuring that all persons with disabilities can be able to live an independent life. So it's not just being busy doing nothing, but ensuring that we have persons out there accessing the services through your division. So tell us, what are some of the services available through the department or the division of Disability and Rehabilitation Services?
8: Oh, thank you again, Ganesh, for having me on your show. And I think you're doing a wonderful job.
0: Thank you very much.
8: The show. And for rehab, we offer services in every region. And we offer hearing aids to persons with hearing impairment, mm-hmm. prosthetic limbs to persons who would have had an amputation, mostly lower limb amputations. Mm-hmm. We offer splints, scoliosis braces. Also, we provide services, physiotherapy, speech therapy, occupational therapy, and there's also a vocational school for persons with disabilities.
0: So it's across the board, a holistic yes. approach to rehabilitation.
8: Definitely. And I think I forgot that the Tom Reed Center also provides wheelchairs mm-hmm. for persons with disabilities.
0: And other mobility aids.
8: As needed, yes.
0: Yes. Let's go back and deconstruct some of what you said. You mentioned about the different therapy that you have. So this is available to both children and adults who acquire disabilities?
8: Yes, throughout the life course. Mm-hmm. It doesn't stop at birth or, you know, with mm-hmm. the disability. Anyone who is in need is mm-hmm. helped.
0: So let's start with children. So children that might not be meeting their developmental milestones and the pediatrician might identify some signs that this child might have a disability. What's the next step and how does your division comes in?
8: Okay, well, firstly, they go. Once the child is not meeting that milestone, the doctor could then refer them to a rehab department.
0: Mm-hmm.
8: And based on that referral, for instance, let's say child is not holding their head up.
0: Yeah.
8: You know, that should happen within the first 3 weeks of life for the child, to 6 weeks.
0: Mm-hmm.
8: It doesn't happen, then, okay, maybe something is wrong. If at 6 months a child is still not holding their head up, something is definitely wrong.
0: Yeah.
8: So therefore, you can refer that child to the Tom Reed Center or to the nearest rehab department in your region or area. Mm-hmm. And in every region, the rehab department is located at the regional hospital.
0: Mm-hmm.
8: Yeah.
0: So it's... In addition to the what you mentioned there about a child who might not be able to hold the head up and so on, what about children that might have hearing issues, children that might have speech issues?
8: So if they can, if they're hearing impaired, they can go to the audiologist, and they're at various department, regional hospitals also,
0: mm-hmm.
8: or the speech therapist.
0: Mm-hmm.
8: We also have a category of workers called rehabilitation assistants, who are trained in all three areas, physio, speech, and occupational therapy, and they can also help these children because they would have been trained with the basic knowledge and they're guided by the professionals.
0: Mm-hmm.
8: Yeah.
0: So they work with a plan that might be developed or that is developed by the professional?
8: Yes.
0: So are these services like speech, audiology, and so on, are all of those services available in all the regions?
8: Yes, yes, yes. Mm-hmm. The only region one does not have an audiological practitioner or an audiologist, but there's currently one in training because we have the audiological practitioner training program that's being run by the Ministry of Health, and we have one in training. So quite soon, we'll have one at Maruma.
0: So it'll be covering all the regions when it comes to those services.
8: Yeah.
0: What about adults now who, let's say someone gets a stroke? I know there is a specific clinic. Tell us about that one, because a lot of times people acquire stroke and they go to all of these miracle physicians who probably give them some B12 injection and they feel that's a cure.
8: Yeah.
0: But tell us about what they can access through your rehabilitation.
8: Yeah, definitely.
0: Division.
8: Stroke is, as there was an article in yesterday's newspaper,
0: mm-hmm.
8: outlining the increase in brain issues in persons in Guyana.
0: Yeah, yeah. We rank very high.
8: Yes, we rank very high. So stroke is very high in Guyana. And with that, we provide services for at each regional department.
0: Mm-hmm.
8: In Georgetown, we provide it at the PAMS Rehabilitation Department that specializes for neurological cases.
0: Mm-hmm.
8: And soon we'll have a neurological building that's being
0: built. Yeah, we're gonna talk about that in the second half.
8: We also have services at mm-hmm. Supply Health Center, and we're soon to open new clinics at Campbellville Health Center. Hopefully we'll be able to see a few stroke patients there.
0: But that's all centralized. What about in the regions?
8: Every regional department sees mm-hmm. stroke patients, stroke amputee children. They have to be more diversified in their treatment rather than specific because mm-hmm. of their population out there.
0: Mm-hmm.
8: And
0: the availability of the specialists too.
8: Yes.
0: Because not everybody wants to go and live in one of the rural regions.
8: Correct. But currently we have at least two physiotherapists or two rehab professionals in every region in Ghana. Mm-hmm.
0: And that's a marked improvement from where we were some years ago.
8: No, definitely.
0: And I know since you would have taken over the portfolio, a number of training programs were implemented and they were targeted interventions in many of those areas.
8: Yes.
0: Dr. Manga, what about those persons who acquire amputations? You mentioned the prosthesis, and we'll talk more about that and the cost and those things and availability. But let's talk about the rehab process, because as you know and as the general public knows, I work closely in disability, and very often persons would call and, you know, I would like a prosthetic limb. They're taking too long to give me this limb. Explain this process, because I know it's a process and I know there is therapy involved, but sometimes the members of the public do not comprehend or do not appreciate what the therapist is telling them.
8: Yes, a prosthetic limb, we can't just give it to you right away, because remember, in giving you a prosthetic limb, you must have strength, the ability to stand and walk unaided, so that when we give you that limb, it is useful.
0: Mm-hmm.
8: So you can balance. You're moving from a position of having two limbs to having one and a half limbs. So your whole balance and equilibrium is off. So you have to go through the retraining. So you have to retrain you to balance, coordination. They also, some patients will tell you that when that limb was cut off, they were still feeling that limb. So that's called phantom pain. So and phantom symptoms. So we have to retrain them on getting over this. And then we have to make the stump hard. We have to harden the stump.
0: Mm-hmm.
8: Because you got to remember why you lost the limb in the first place.
0: Well, that is true.
8: It was an ulcer. And the ulcer got bad, it got infected, and with the infection, they couldn't treat it anymore, and they had to take it off.
0: Mm-hmm.
8: And if we put on a limb on there, it's going to put pressure on the area that where you have your stump.
0: Mm-hmm.
8: And if it puts pressure there, it can cause sores, and then it can cause another ulcer. And then the doctors will have to go back and cut higher up. So we have to ensure that the stump is ready and able to withstand the pressure of being in the prosthetic device all day.
0: Mm-hmm.
8: It also has to be shaped, because it has to have a conical shape to fit into the prosthetic limb, so mm-hmm. that you can you'll be able to, it's a useful limb.
0: Mm-hmm.
8: To see. So it's not just, you know, today your foot off, tomorrow you get a prosthetic limb.
0: And I think that many persons, that's their impression.
8: No.
0: That's what happens. It's a whole process. Yeah. And it is very important for persons to avoid, you mentioned, you know, second ulcers.
8: Correct.
0: Because if you do not, and most times it's because of diabetes.
8: Yes.
0: If you do not control your glucose level, then that becomes a problem. And then you can't get that prosthetic limb. To regain your independence.
8: And then age is another factor, Ganesh. Mm-hmm. Age of the patient.
0: That's true. That is true.
8: Right? So if we have a young patient who was riding his little motorbike, he got into an accident, lost a limb, he would quite quickly be able to get a prosthetic limb,
0: mm-hmm.
8: because he doesn't have the complications of diabetes to go along with the loss. So that's where the variables are.
0: Mm-hmm.
8: Yeah.
0: And what about the different types of lower limbs that you guys provide? Is it just from the knee, lower limb?
8: No, we provide above knee, mm-hmm. below knee. We even do sash foot. So if you would have had a disarticulation at your ankle, There are many different things, lots of things that we can do for you.
0: Interesting.
8: And arms, and we even have...
0: So we do arms again?
8: Yeah, we have a famous guy who walks around with an arm again, one of your ministers.
0: Wow.
8: Yeah.
0: That's quite... And are these all available...
8: At the center.
0: So it's just through the Talmud Rehabilitation
8: just
0: Center?
8: Just through the Talmud Rehabilitation Center.
0: So how is the process? Let's say someone in Region 6...
8: Mm-hmm.
0: Acquires an amputation, and you know, they, as you said, let's go the simple way. They get into an accident, they acquire an amputation, or they have to get an amputation.
8: Mm-hmm.
0: What's that process like?
8: Okay, so once they would have had the amputation, they should be referred to the rehab department.
0: Mm-hmm.
8: The rehab department would then put them in our database. So we would see a new patient with amputation.
0: And that's a dynamic Jones. Database that you can access to.
8: Yes, John Jones. From that now, they then make contact with the Talmud Reed Center. Once the patient would have, the stump is healed, it's conical, it's hardened, the patient has the balance, and is fit for prosthesis. Once the patient is fit for prosthesis, they would then recommend them to the Talmud Reed Center. And then they come, and once they come, they start the measurements, and... within a week or two, bam, prosthetic limb.
0: Mm-hmm. And we currently have the human resource capacity. I know some years ago it was a challenge that we only had one or two technicians
8: yes.
0: with the capacity to produce these legs.
8: Mm-hmm.
0: And that would have impacted in a negative way with delays and so on. Do we currently have improvements in that area? Or are we working towards it?
8: We're working towards it. We currently have 6 persons in training
0: mm-hmm.
8: for the making of prosthesis. Mm-hmm. Through the Ministry of Health, it'll be the first time we're doing the prosthetic and orthotic program. Through the
0: So it's a course offered by the Ministry?
8: Yes.
0: That's excellent. And well, let's look at the cost. I know some years
8: free
0: ago...
8: Free Danish, free.
0: So it's absolutely free?
8: Yes, it's free of cost for the prosthetic.
0: And that's a major improvement in ensuring that people with disabilities can be able to gain independence.
8: Definitely, Ganesh. The Minister of Health, that was one of the first things he wanted us to improve on.
0: Mm-hmm.
8: And through, you know, the government, they've made it possible for us to create this initiative.
0: Mm-hmm. Mm-hmm.
8: Yeah.
0: And this is available to anyone across the country?
8: Anyone, Ganesh. There's no discrimination. The only thing is, there's a waited list. So
0: obviously, it would be, because it's one center dealing with a population of 1 million now.
8: Yes.
0: And because of an increase in chronic illnesses, we're seeing more amputations.
8: Yes.
0: So
8: we're pushing, Ganesh. Mm-hmm. We're pushing to at least have 5 persons each week. With the walk out the center with the
0: mm-hmm.
8: new limb.
0: Mm-hmm. But as you said earlier, I just want to reinforce the importance of people understanding that process.
8: Correct.
0: Dr.
8: Yeah.
0: Mangar, we'll pause for a short break and we'll continue our discussion on the other side.
8: No problem.
0: I'll be back after this.
1: Hello?
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4: Welcome back. You're tuned in to Disability and You. I'm your host, Ganesh Singh. With me in studio is Dr. Ariane Amangar, who is from the Department of Disability and Rehabilitation Services of the Ministry of Health. She is the director, and she has transformed that department slash division into what it is today, where services are available to persons all across the different or the 10 administrative regions. That is rehabilitation services. We would have also seen prosthetic limbs now being free of cost. And we know for those who would have gotten a limb, let's say 6-7 years ago, it was about $300,000. Now it's free of cost. And we have more trained professionals providing the services to the general population. Dr. Mangar, I want to discuss your audiology services and the availability of hearing aids. You know, we come from a point where we were just having donations. A foreign agency will come, donate a few hearing aids, and that was it. We never had the systems in place to have continuity. Tell us about the audiology services.
5: Well, the audiology has really taken off. Now, we are able to provide hearing aids to persons on demand. If you were to have hearing impairment, you could walk into a department, be screened, and once they determine that you need a hearing aid to fix your problem, one will be provided right away for you.
4: Mm-hmm. Yeah. So these hearing aids are available all across the different regions?
5: All across, from regions 1 to 10. Well, mm-hmm. 1, we do outreaches and provide.
4: Yeah, because of the
5: until the young man starts. But beyond that, yes, hearing mm-hmm. aids every region.
4: And is there a cost again? That's what people might be wondering.
5: Ganesh, free.
4: You know, that is something that people always wonder, that if there is a cost, because you have many persons there. I would have interacted with many persons, older folks who is hard of hearing, and they're not aware that they can get a pair of hearing aids
5: mm-hmm.
4: free of cost from the Ministry of Health.
5: Free of cost, Ganesh.
4: And all they need to do is to check out any one of the rehabilitation departments at the regional hospitals.
5: Yes, where their audiology department is, and they will get mm-hmm. that. We're currently working on making the batteries more accessible, and also trying to give patients batteries so that they don't have to purchase. So we're mm-hmm. working on that.
4: And are these batteries rechargeable?
5: Some hearing aids are rechargeable, and some are not. But this be dependent on the level of hearing loss.
4: Okay.
5: Right? So based on that, they fit you with the best hearing aid to suit your problem.
4: Mm-hmm.
5: It's not a one-size-fits-all, Ganesh.
4: Definitely.
5: Yeah.
4: Let's talk about the mobility and assistive aids that are provided through your department. You mentioned wheelchairs. How is that process implemented, or how is that done for someone to access a wheelchair?
5: Well, same thing. The government would purchase wheelchairs, and this would be provided to the departments across the regions.
4: Mm-hmm.
5: And once a patient is in need, they will be provided with a wheelchair.
4: Mm-hmm.
5: Yes, but at the Talma Reed Center, mm-hmm. that's where we do or fit in it. You know, wheelchairs are not one size fits all.
4: Definitely
5: yes.
4: not.
5: So when a patient comes, they have to measure your height, your weight, and all these things to find a wheelchair that suits you. So we usually try to centralize and let everyone who needs a wheelchair go to the Talma Reed Center, where they could be fitted, where they could be measured and fitted to the wheelchair to suit
4: mm-hmm.
5: them.
4: But they can also access it in the regions if they're unable to come to the Dolomite.
5: Yes.
4: What about the other aids, walkers, crutches, and even white canes? How are those?
5: Well, the white canes, Ganesh, we know you.
4: Yeah, through the society, yes.
5: Yes, we would procure them and provide them to the Guyan society for the blind, who would then
4: give it out to the blind.
5: And
4: the walkers and
5: walkers
4: crutches
5: and so forth, that's based on hospital use. If their patient is in hospital and they need, we will provide for them. Stroke patient comes, we will provide. And that too is, you know, sometimes someone may say, oh, you need a pair of crutches. But you might not be at the stage where you need a pair of crutches. You may need to use a walker. So that too is, you know, prescription based by the
4: Precisely. And I think as guys, sometimes we have the wrong idea about these things.
5: Yes.
4: We just feel that you acquire a mobility challenge or an issue, a pair of crutches will be the solution. And it's not always so, as you correctly said.
5: Yes.
4: Let's move on to the vocational skills training for persons with disabilities, because we dealt with all the different aspects of rehabilitation that to promote independence. Before we go to vocational, I just want to focus on the occupational therapy aspect of it. How much of that is done to help with that reintegration process and adapting to their new lifestyle when someone acquires a disability?
5: Well, occupational therapy is not only putting people back into their jobs.
4: Well, yeah, exactly, but adapting to that new lifestyle.
5: It's adapting to that new lifestyle. Mm-hmm. And the occupational therapists play an amazing role, but they themselves will tell you, and I will reiterate what they say, is that knowledge. People are not aware of what occupational therapists do.
4: Yeah.
5: And it doesn't stop at that. You know, they adapt your environment to you.
4: Mm-hmm.
5: So they can, you know, put in handrails, make it accessible for you to use, mm-hmm. teach you to dress again, teach you to cook again, sew.
4: So a lot of home-based intervention is done?
5: Yes, yes. A lot of home-based, and also dressing. They teach you to write again. You know, it's very wide. And with children, they do a lot.
4: But do we have the regional capacity to do this in the region?
5: Not in every region. Mm. Not in every
4: region. But is it something that you're working on?
5: Well, let me tell you this, Ganesh. I shouldn't say not in every region. In every region. Because we have the rehab assistance.
4: Exactly.
5: Right? So, not looking at the occupational therapist as a person, but the service, yes, it's provided in every region. Mm-hmm. And we only have 17 occupational therapists in Guyana, Ganesh.
4: Yeah, that's the problem with a lot of professionals. You know, persons acquire their skills, experience, and then really for other pastures. I shouldn't say greener, other pastures, because we are green. You know.
5: But what I can say is the occupational therapists, none of them have left. But it's just, for instance, Linden would be a model department. They have a speech therapist, an occupational therapist, physiotherapist, and audiology. West Dem Regional Hospital, same thing. Georgetown. So we have to work. We recently lost our occupational therapist from Burmese. She's moved to Georgetown. Everyone wants to come to be central.
4: Yeah, that is so true. And internal migration is always a factor.
5: Yes.
4: Dr. Mangar, let's move to the vocational training aspect of what your department does. Tell us more about this and how young people with disabilities can benefit.
5: Well, the National Vocational Training School, which is located in Safai and soon to be relocated in the David Rose compound, as it's a new building is being built there for them. Children with disabilities would have the National Vocational Training School, which is located in Safai and soon to be relocated in the David Rose compound. As it's a new building is being built there for them. Children with disabilities

0: teach shade house, how to grow things, garment, construction, computer science. And from that, we also do remedial classes.
1: Mm-hmm.
0: So we start from scratch with them.
1: So it's a well-rounded program. And how long it is?
0: We do barbering and hairdressing also. Things where they could use their hands and they could do it. So the program is usually 18 months.
1: Mm-hmm.
0: And yeah, we've been quite successful. We have had a lot of persons graduate and move on to universities and various new areas.
1: And even gaining employment.
0: Yes, yes.
1: Dr. Manger, is there any message you would like to leave with the general public on accessing the services that are available through your department, or any misconceptions you would like to clarify?
0: One thing I'd like to touch on, I think the same thing with open doors, and I need more businesses to open their doors to persons with disabilities.
1: And that is opening for employment.
0: For employment, yes. I think that's something that, you know, we should, it should be, you know, everyone talks about the KPI. Well, the KPI for most businesses and even the ministries in Guyana should be that they should at least have two persons with disabilities employed mm-hmm. within their organization.
1: And the president would have mentioned that within the next 5 years, he would like to have 5,000 persons with disabilities employed.
0: Yes.
1: So it's important that the private sector come on board. The government can employ 5,000 people.
0: Yes. So, you know, I'm hoping that, you know, that would be the one thing that I mm-hmm. think that I'd like, you know, people to get on board.
1: And not even, you know, those persons you deal with, your department deals with a lot of people who acquire disabilities.
0: Yes.
1: And many of them are terminated because of that.
0: Yeah, a lot of stroke patients, amputees, they can still work. They can still offer you a good service.
1: Definitely, because many of those are very skilled and knowledgeable people.
0: Correct.
1: Dr. Manger, I want to thank you very much for sharing with us and providing the information to the general public. And I'm sure a lot of things are clear to persons out there on the services that are available. And as she said, no cost for hearing aids or prosthetic limbs, but there is a process. So don't feel because it's free, you're just going to go pick it up and that's it. So Dr. Manger, continue the good work that you're doing with the department.
0: Thank you, Danny.
1: And feel free to jump on the program any other time.
0: Thank you so much.

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2: 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You tune in to Disability and You. I'm your host, Ganesh Singh. So I'm sure a lot of information, a lot of what was shared by Dr. Mangar benefited you, and a lot of things were made clear as it relates to accessing prosthetic limbs, hearing aids, and so on. You know, it's a program I wanted to do for a while, but Dr. Mangar and my schedule really did not correspond for a few months, because I receive almost on a daily basis calls from persons with disabilities across the country requesting support for wheelchairs, prosthetic limbs, and so on. I would also receive complaints in relation to people accessing the prosthetic limbs. And those complaints are mainly rooted in their lack of understanding of the process and, you know, all the intricacies that are involved in having a prosthetic limb. So Dr. Mangar there provided us with that clarity that it's not just putting on a limb, but it's a process of rehabilitation, shaping that stump so that it can be fitted comfortably and it can be used effectively. All right? And you would have learned that many of the services are now regionalized. Yes, there are still limitations based on limited human resource capacity, but as Dr. Mangar would have said, the ministry is working on ensuring that they can have more experts, more specialists in many of the areas in all of the 10 administrative regions. So we are seeing major improvements in the provision of rehabilitation services, and this will help more persons with disabilities to become independent and be able to live productive lives. And that is what we all, as advocates, want. People with disabilities being afforded that opportunity to live an independent life, to contribute to national development, but also be able to access the opportunities that are available to all Guyanese. And rehabilitation plays a significant role in ensuring that they can access these opportunities and also contribute to Guyana's development. Listeners, please stay tuned.
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Good afternoon, Guyana. Welcome to your Thursday afternoon rush hour show. 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This is 89.1 FM. My name is Veronica. I'm with you until 18 hours or 6 p.m. It is the sixth day in the month of August. It's a Thursday afternoon, bright and sunny and hot on the outside. I trust that you've been managing to stay hydrated. Of course, it is Throwback Thursday. We've got some of your favorite throwback tunes lined up for your listening pleasure. So I'm encouraging you to turn your radios up and enjoy the musical selections that we've got lined up. But let's just check in with your weather forecast. It is 30 degrees on the outside. That does not sound right. I mean, it feels at least 39 degrees. Anyway, we've got partly cloudy conditions. It's currently cloudy, according to my weather forecast. And we're going to experience partly cloudy conditions around 17 hours. That's at 5 p.m. with wind gusts up at 26 kilometers per hour. The sun will set in Georgetown at 18 hours 10. That's 6:10 p.m. So you can plan your outdoor activities accordingly. So I hope you'll stay tuned in until 18 hours and even after that. This program comes to you, well, every weekday. That's Monday through Friday from 4 p.m. to 6 p.m. right here on NTN. 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

0: listening to the voice of Reba McEntire. Who hurt Reba? That one was entitled Does He Love You? You're tuned in to your Thursday afternoon rush hour show. I've got some announcements for you. We've got the early back to school sale happening right now at Courts. It's running until the 8th of August. You can get everything you need to start the school year for less. 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

16 hours, 35 on the clock. If you're heading home right now, I trust that you'll get there safely. For those of you who might be on your way to work, well, I hope you'll get there safely too. We'll check in with your headlining stories for today. For those of you who might not have had a chance to, you know, peruse the daily newspapers, we've got government moves to cut hinterland food prices. Also in the news, two new generators to deliver 24-hour power in Moruga. Opposition is exploiting MV Burima tragedy for political gain, according to the AG. Teen undergoes successful procedure for a complex heart rhythm disorder at GPHC. The age of 15. GDF Coast Guard turns back a vessel carrying Mohammed and Win MPs after captain fails to produce license and documents. Santa Rosa Village Council says that they did not approve the opposition leader's visit. For full details of these and other stories, you can check out the Guyana Chronicle. The news in detail comes up at 17 hours or 5 p.m. Compliments of Newsroom Guyana. Have you tried breakfast at Wendy's as yet? No? Well, tomorrow is the perfect chance to do so. Mornings have gotten a delicious upgrade with Wendy's breakfast. It's served daily from 7 a.m. to 10 a.m. You can enjoy delicious egg and cheese. You've got also bacon or sausage favorites, crispy potatoes, and of course, they've got some refreshing juice. It's quick, it's satisfying, and it is made to move for those of you who have some busy mornings. You can check out Wendy's tomorrow morning for the breakfast. 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
7: On a warm summer's evening, on a train bound for nowhere, I met up with a gambler. We were both too tired to sleep, so we took turns staring out the window at the darkness. The boredom overtook us, and he began to speak. He said, "Son, I've made my life out of reading people's faces and knowing what the cards were. By the way,

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2: With the news, I'm Sharda Bacchus. Good afternoon. Drivers who install unauthorized LED lights on their vehicles could lose their certificate of fitness as authorities intensify efforts to tackle a growing road safety concern. Traffic Chief Mahendra Singh told the newsroom that while vehicles may pass inspection with approved lighting, some owners later modify them by installing illegal high-intensity or colored LED lights, creating a serious hazard for other road users. According to Singh, drivers caught making these illegal modifications will have their certificate of fitness revoked. Under Guyana's Motor Vehicles and Road Traffic Act, unauthorized high-intensity or flashing LED lights displays, colored lights such as blue or green, and improperly positioned LED bars on private vehicles are illegal. They violate vehicle fitness regulations because their intense glare impairs oncoming drivers' visibility. Singh told the newsroom authorities are now holding licensed and certifying officers accountable. He said recent action has been taken against some officers, sending a clear message that issuing fitness certificates is serious business. The Guyana Fire Service is reminding developers and property owners that buildings three stories or higher must be equipped with sprinkler systems as part of fire safety requirements aimed at protecting lives and property. Operational Officer Robin Thomas told members of the media at the sidelines of a recent event that under the fire service established protocols and recommendation, any building that is three floors or higher must include a sprinkler system in its design before approval is granted. Thomas acknowledged that sprinkler systems can be costly to install, noting that the requirement is generally geared towards larger buildings. For smaller residential and commercial buildings, Thomas said the fire service instead recommends other fire safety measures, including fire extinguishers, smoke alarm systems, and fireballs. President of the Guyana Manufacturing and Services Association, Rafi Khan, has said that for many small manufacturers, securing finances is only one part of the challenge because businesses must be equipped to use it effectively. With the newly established Guyana Development Bank aimed at supporting small and medium-sized enterprises, GMSA is doing the work to ensure that its members are able to benefit from the jump. Khan said the association is focused on ensuring small and medium-sized enterprises are not only able to access financing, but also have the capacity to expand, compete, and eventually export. He said that while Guyana's expanding construction sector presents significant opportunities for manufacturers, long-term success will depend on producing goods that can compete regionally. Khan added that by helping businesses become investment-ready and export-ready before they seek financing, the association hopes to ensure they are better positioned to grow, create jobs, and contribute to Guyana's manufacturing sector. In the region, Trinidad and Tobago Minister of Homeland Security Roger Alexander has confirmed the government will seek to enact legislation requiring all citizens ages 16 and over to have a valid form of identification on them when they are in public spaces. In a telephone interview yesterday, the Trinidad Express reported that Alexander said the requirement will also apply to foreign nationals in public spaces in Trinidad and Tobago. A cabinet minute dated April 2, 2026, which was leaked and circulated on social media yesterday, proposed amendments to legislation requiring all citizens aged 16 and over to possess a valid form of identification in public spaces. The cabinet referred the note to the Finance and General Purposes Committee for consideration. And finally, on the international scene, U.S. President Donald Trump has denied reports that the U.S. is suffering a munitions shortage and vowed in a social media post that his administration would seek long-term jail sentences for those suspected of leaking information. According to the BBC, Trump and the Pentagon are facing mounting questions about the state of the military's arsenal as the war with Iran marks its 6th month. The U.S. and Iran have continued to trade strikes despite multiple pauses in fighting, and a deal to fully end hostilities remains elusive. Against that backdrop, the administration has sought to assure Americans that missile stockpiles remain robust even after vast quantities of difficult-to-manufacture weapons were used during the combat operation known as Operation Epic Fury and the tit-for-tat strike since. And that's the news to the moment. The details and more can be found at newsroom.gy. I'm Sharda Bacchus. Take care.
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3: 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Checking in on your hourly weather forecast. It is currently 29 degrees on the outside. With cloudy conditions. Cloudy conditions will continue for the rest of the afternoon, with wind gusts up at 25 kilometers per hour. Sunset is slated for 18:10. That is 6:10 p.m. You are tuned into NTN Radio. 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

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Well, sending a special good afternoon greeting to Miss Narini Gangadine. I hope all is well. Auntie Hema, I haven't heard from you in a while. I trust that you're staying safe. Auntie Ruby and everyone else locked in, I hope that you're, you know, making the best of your Thursday afternoon. Of course, we're going to get back into some more musical selections in just a few, but we've got to check in with your Brit schedule for tomorrow. Burbies River Bridge is going to be closed to vehicular traffic tomorrow, Friday, August 7 at 11:05. That's right. The Burbies River Bridge, once again, will be closed to vehicular traffic tomorrow, Friday, August 7 at 11:05. That's 11:05 a.m. And they will remain closed until 12:35. That's 12:35 p.m. So plan your afternoon travels accordingly if you plan on heading in that direction, and make sure you're safe along the roadways. We've got more country music lined up for you. It's been a lovely country music Thursday afternoon. I hope you're enjoying the selections on the outside.

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were listening to some Ear Supply. When was the last time you heard some good Ear Supply on the radio? It's 17 hours 25. You know, when I was young, I used to think the lead singer for Ear Supply was female. Imagine my surprise. He has such an androgynous voice, you know. But for those of you who don't know, Ear Supply is a soft rock duo formed in Melbourne, Australia, back in the 70s. That's in 1970. Consisting of English singer-songwriter and lead guitarist Graham Russell and, of course, Australian singer Russell Hitchcock. So I hope you're enjoying them, Ear Supply, this afternoon. I've got your fun facts taken from Be A Great teacher.com. Got your thought for this afternoon and your random fact for this afternoon. Your random fact, we'll start off with that first. It reads, honey never spoils and has been found edible in ancient tombs. Who is going around eating honey from tombs? My God, we need better hobbies, I swear. But it's true. That's why it's usually a preservative. Honey does not spoil. So that's your random fact for the day. Although linking it to, you know, finding it edible in ancient tombs is just, you know, I feel like it's, we could have done better with this whole sentence. With this whole fun fact. Your thought for this afternoon, better than 1,000 days of diligent study is 1 day with a great teacher. Better than 1,000 days of diligent study is 1 day with a great teacher. True story. I've got some teachers whom I will never forget. Their names right now can't come to mind. But the memory and the days I spent with them. But yes, that is your thought for this afternoon. Better than 1,000 days of diligent study is 1 day with a great teacher. Ms. Shondell Phillips from Burpees, New Amsterdam Multilateral. Yeah, she's one of them. On your daily observances calendar, by the way, did you know that today we've got some observances that I will tell you about a little bit later on down, but on the 6th of August, it is, we're celebrating, we're not celebrating, we're observing Hiroshima Day or Hiroshima Day. It is Indian Pale Ale Day or India Pale Ale Day. It is Moms Equal Pay Day. It is Social Engineering Day. It's Root Beer Float Day. And it is Halitosis Day, the day where we're learning about bad breath and what we can do about, you know, curing same. So those are your fun facts for this afternoon. We've got more musical selections lined up for you. This is some more Ear Supply this afternoon, yeah? I hope you enjoy. Good afternoon to Miss Ruby. How you doing? Thanks for tuning in.

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That is 17 hours for today. Thanks for staying with us on your Thursday afternoon rush hour show. Today, it's a rather important observance. It is Social Engineering Day. It is observed annually on the 6th of August, and it is meant to raise awareness about the manipulation tactics of cyber criminals and the ones that they use to bypass technical security and steal confidential data. It was established by NoB4 to coincide with the birthday of a renowned hacker, Kevin Mitnick. Isn't that wild? Anyway, social engineering relies on human psychology rather than technical software vulnerabilities, exploiting natural tendencies like trust, fear, helplessness, and urgency. Attackers leverage this device that individuals, and they use it to gather things like your passwords and transferring funds or granting unauthorized access to systems. Common tactics include but are not limited to phishing, which can manifest in the form of deceptive emails, text messages, or phone calls designed to trick you into providing sensitive information. So how many times, just the other day, somebody messaged me and told me that my account was hacked and I need to provide my password for a hacked account. For what? I shared that with you just to let you know that this is one of the ways in which these things can manifest. There's also pretexting, creating a fabricated scenario. For example, impersonating IT support or a vendor to establish trust and manipulate the victim. There's also baiting, offering someone enticing like free download or a flash drive that infects your device with malware once it was accessed. So you can learn more about social engineering and learn more about the tactics that hackers use and protect yourself so you won't be a victim of some more Ponzi schemes on the outside, right? Okay. To protect yourself and your data, you can follow these basic tactics. First of all, you need to verify before acting, but you know, some of these hackers have gotten so next level that you have to verify the hacker. Anyway, never share your passwords, never share your account numbers, never share your personal details over email or phone. If in doubt, contact the organization directly using a verified phone number or a verified website. And I'm not saying using a verified phone number that you have. You need to call a verified phone number, right? And you need to look up a verified website. But even that can be manipulated. We're going to talk about that another time. Another way to protect yourself and your data is to secure your social media. Limit public sharing to personal details like your pet names, birth dates, and workplace info. Those are questions that are usually asked by your password security, right? So don't just share them. Don't go out there on Facebook calling your cat and your dog Dolly and Molly, right? Please secure your social media. While attackers can use these to answer security questions or craft convincing phishing messages. So that's why you should not put everything. Like, nobody got to know that your cat name or your dog name. It's fine. Some things it's fine to keep to yourself. It's all right. Also, you need to secure your social. You can also enable multi-factor authentication or MFA. You can use MFA across all accounts to add an extra layer of security. And you should pause before clicking. Examine the sender whenever you receive an email and it look like, you know, you're wondering why Denzel Washington messaging me this afternoon. You know, if it sounds too good to be true, oftentimes it is. Sometimes even if it sounds good enough to be true, like it's right up the alley, even then you need to question it, okay? So please make sure that you are being careful and cautious and considerate, not only on the streets, but on the internet as well.
Examine the sender addresses carefully and watch out for urgency, threats, or offers that sound too good to be true. So today, once again, it is Social Engineering Day. And it's meant to raise awareness about the manipulation tactics of cyber criminals. And some of them that they use to bypass security and steal confidential information. So make sure that you utilize the social platforms, as many as they're proliferating. I swear to God, every day I wake up, they got a new social platform. I don't even know what to do with the ones that I have right now. But yeah, make sure that you're utilizing the social platforms with care, courtesy, caution, consideration, and common sense. And be sure to check out Wendy's tomorrow for some breakfast, right? Okay. Breakfast is served daily from 7 a.m. to 10 a.m. You can enjoy delicious egg and cheese and bacon and sausage favorites. They've got some crispy potatoes, and they've also got some refreshing juice and some coffee as well. It's quick, it's satisfying, and it's made to move. So for those of you who usually have like busy mornings, you can check out Wendy's tomorrow for their breakfast. Right now, you can check them out for, you know, usual Wendy's things. Start your mornings the Wendy's way. Also, for those of you who might be wanting or you're yearning for some pizza this afternoon, you might as well call Papa John's, right? 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
4: 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I've been your host, Veronica, and I'm wishing you a terrific Thursday. Join me again tomorrow morning, bright and early from 7 o'clock. I'll be here keeping you company, okay? I trust that you'll tune in, and I hope that you will have a terrific Thursday night. Stay locked in. 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Good afternoon to Auntie Beryl. Good afternoon to you, my dear. Thanks for tuning in. And everyone else who locked in, Pamela and Ashani and everyone else, and Rudy and David and everybody else, Mr. Feroz, I trust that you will have a wonderful rest of your evening. 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Take it easy on the roadways. Watch out for those who are not watching out for themselves. And of course, join me again tomorrow afternoon for more Rush Hour content. 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

And another exciting evening, everybody. 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Joel Gansham here, and we're getting ready to do our One Communication and You. Communicating is us, and we love when we communicate with you. This is brought to you exclusively by One Communication. We're welcome to have you on board. Thank you so much. Turn up your volumes, let's relax, and have a good time. And today, on today's program, we're going to talk about how you can win and win from 65-inch TV to iPhones and PS5. It is a Christmas giveaway in the month of summer, or we should say in the middle of summer, by One Communication. And of course, we have got phones, we have got postpaid plan, we've got prepaid plan, and most of all, we have got our fiber plans, which is good for you. When you're traveling now, you can take your postpaid with you, so you don't have to pay roaming charges. Did you know that for as low as $5,000, you can get a postpaid plan that you travel with? You have full minutes and everything. It's the Mac Daddy, baby, and you should be just sporting that. One Communication welcome you right now with good music and good energy.

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2: 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With One, she stays connected wherever inspiration shows up.
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3: 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For God's sakes, where have you people been? What is going on over there in your neck of the woods? Share a little of Guyana and get everybody included, inclusive, included, whatever the word is. We continue to mourn, of course, and we see that His Excellency President Irfan Ali is starting to, or is continuing his wrongs, I should say, and meeting and greeting and doing what we call community service announcement. Getting your postpaid plan has never been easier. And the first 2 months of your postpaid plan, guess what? You're getting a 25% off. Yes, you are. And you can travel with your postpaid plan, Canada, New York, Caribbean. Absolutely. Bring your phone along and you will be covered. You can talk, you can message, you can WhatsApp, you can WhatsApp, do whatever you want. Just enjoy, because we give you the freedom to speak. One communication and you.

0: catching up on what is happening, checking in as messages come through, staying in the loop as the day unfolds. No searching for a connection, no stopping to figure things out, just staying connected as you go about your day. From early morning straight through, data that fits your life. Make your move with One.
1: It all starts with one. One promise, one thrill, one first time, one deep breath, one leap of faith, one day to remember, or one night to forget, one moment, one crazy average, everyday, fabulous life. We get one life, just one. Make your move. It all starts with one. GTT is now One Communications, mobile, fiber, home phone.
2: 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I mean, this is a ball of personality. 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And that's all I say on that. 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Have I ever told you how much we appreciate your hard work and for making this so easy on us? 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I'm Joel Gansham. 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

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Happy day to each and every one of you. And welcome to the biggest, the grandest, and the most entertaining show. And we're talking an endless show with endless entertainment. I'm Joel Gansham. 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And you do know that you can get us online, right? Absolutely. So welcome to our show. And of course, we want to thank our sponsors, BM Zode. Your keys and your turn to drive. BM Zode. And also, we love, absolutely love knowing that we've got Lens. Lens, our friends over at Lens, has something for everyone when it comes to tiling and decorating and finishing your home. Lens is located in Sheriff Street, 136 Sheriff Street, to be exact. Lens has been around for generations, helping people. 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And Guy Oil. Guy Oil. 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
2: 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Until next time.

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